0: injured, one critically after a car hit a tree at Tamworth in the state's north. Emergency services were called to King George Avenue about 8:30 last night and found three girls and two boys had been injured. Two of the passengers were flown to John Hunter Hospital in Newcastle, including a 17-year-old girl who was a passenger and suffered critical head injuries. A 17-year-old boy who was also a passenger was thrown from the vehicle on impact and has suffered spinal injuries. The alleged driver, a 17-year-old girl, suffered head and facial injuries and has undergone mandatory testing. Two other passengers, a boy and girl, both aged 17, escaped with relatively minor injuries. The United States has issued new sanctions against Iran as US President Donald Trump says negotiations with Tehran will continue. Satyam Weinstein reports.
1: The fresh sanctions target a key banker for Iran's new leader, Mojtaba Khamenei. The Dubai-based financier, Ali Ansari, had previously been sanctioned by Britain for supporting the activities of Iran's Revolutionary Guards. It comes as a delegation from Qatar arrives in Iran in the latest attempt to salvage a peace deal between Washington and Tehran after an escalation in hostilities this week. Officials in Washington say Iran has told them that recent attacks on ships in the Strait of Hormuz came from an errant part of their system, as the US demands that Iran publicly states that it will stop attacks on ships and allow traffic through the waterway without any tolls.
0: Dozens of children in Nigeria have been freed after being kidnapped from their schools by gunmen in May. The BBC's Makochi Okofor reports.
2: We do know that leading up to this, there's been quite limited conversation around how they've been released. Earlier this week, the defense minister did talk about efforts to see that these kids were released. I don't think it was a case of a ransom payment, at least from what the president is saying. The statement from the presidency talked about seven people who were part of the kidnappers were also captured and now they're in custody. It seemed like it was more of a military operation than a case of ransom payment.
0: Authorities in Spain say many of the victims of a deadly wildfire in the south of the country were killed after ignoring shelter-in-place instructions. At least 12 people were dead and 23 others are missing after the fire tore through a remote mountain community in Almeria province. Officials say some of the victims tried to escape via a dry riverbed that turned into a death trap. This resident says it's a terrifying situation.
3: That was really awful, really awful. Gas cylinders exploding, everything. Houses on fire, windows shattering. Because there are witnesses. They were caught in a large villa in the middle of a pine forest and they got away by the skin of their teeth.
0: Australian rock band Cold Chisel has announced the death of its saxophone player Andy Bickers after a hard-fought battle with cancer. In a post on social media, the band announced he died Friday morning, remembering him as an incredible musician and a great person to be out on the road or on the town with. Lead singer Jimmy Barnes added Bickers was a good man who was funny and intelligent. As well as Gold Cold Chisel, Bickers toured with other big names including Midnight Oil, The Eagles and Silverchair throughout his career. In sport, the Wallabies will be looking to avoid a sixth straight loss when they take on France in Brisbane as part of the national championships later today. The match comes after a week after the Wallabies lost to Ireland by 2 points in a thriller in Sydney. Australia has made two changes to its starting lineup. Declan Meredith will make his international debut at fly half, and Tom Wright will start at fullback, including replacing Jock Campbell. And briefly in the weather, it's foggy this morning in Sydney, top of 19 degrees and currently 12. ABC News.
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5: Saturday Breakfast with Scott Bevan.
6: Well, good morning to you. Our final hour together here for this morning in the heart of winter. But these folk will keep you warm for sure. Coming up very shortly, you'll hear something very much like this. Whatever.

0: Indeed, I think you'll hear the acoustic version of that, and it's always nice to have returning musical guests. And so it is with Dom Moore, East Maitland's finest. He's home, and because he's his home, that's a call, and we'll be hearing that, I think, live in a tick, along with chatting with Dom for Saturday Sessions. He's in the studio, he's in the house, he's ready. So we'll get to Dom very, very shortly. Also in this hour, Cara returns with her What's On list. And for our postcard from the bay, we're going into the deep, into the depths of the sea and the depths of history, exploring shipwrecks. And we'll also find out how one of those wrecks is attached to a local place name.
1: I don't know if you know the history of Old Anna Bay, but that was actually named after a shipwreck called the Hannah.
0: No, I didn't know that.
1: And that is why Anna Bay is known as Anna Bay. It used to be Hannah Bay, but people dropped the H somewhere along the line, and that is how Anna Bay got its name.
0: Oh, we all drop the H around here, for sure. Good morning to everyone in Hannah Bay. That's Chantel Grecian, who has sent that postcard from the bay that we'll hear in about 30 minutes. And you may recall last week we spoke with the organiser of an event called the Long March South, Matt Cotter. This is what he told us about the Long March South, how it came to be.
2: I've wanted to do something to raise money and awareness for veterans' health for a long time, and I thought, well, why not do the Great North Walk?
0: Why not indeed? But do it north to south, not south to north. That was Matt last week explaining how this long trek from Newcastle to Sydney came about. Well, he and four others have set off this morning, about an hour and a half ago, apparently. And we'll be catching up with Matt and the Long Marchers in about 45 minutes to see how they're faring. So from music to marching, a very busy hour awaits us.
3: Weather.
0: Partly cloudy day, slight chance of a shower about the Upper Hunter later tonight, near zero chance of rain elsewhere, with light winds. Daytime maximum temps 14 to 18, right now around the valley. Nobby's Weebagamba 9 degrees, Paterson 10, Scone 9, Murrurundi Gap 10.8, Nelson Bay 11.1, and Cardiff 9.4 degrees. I think Cara must like Cardiff. Well, you'll like Cardiff, but Cardiff appears a lot in the temperatures guide. She should share the love around with other suburbs. I don't know. I must ask her later. What is it about Cardiff? If you want to tell me what the temperature is where you are, on the presumption that Cara also loves there, please let me know. 0487 99 1233. Tomorrow, partly cloudy. High chance of showers about the Upper Hunter. Slight chance elsewhere. Winds north to northwesterly, 15 to 20 kilometres an hour, tending west to northwesterly. She's now adding Swansea as well, to 40 kilometres an hour early in the morning. Overnight temps, 6 to 9, daytime temps, 12 to 17. Cara's evidently partial towards Swansea as well. 14.9 degrees there has just been added. Oh, I see. She's now adding Wonji. 14.2 degrees. Well, who doesn't love Wonji?
3: Traffic.
0: Oh, she's going mad. She's adding more places. Traffic-wise, all looking good at the moment. If you know differently, though, if you're out there on the roads and think, hey, you should know about this, 1-300-33-1233 or text 0487 99 1233. In deference to our guest in the studio, Dom Moore, she's now put up East Maitland. It's 11.4 degrees there. That sounds perfect, doesn't it, Dom?
4: That is my favourite kind of temperature, I think.
0: Is it 11.4?
4: That's the one, yeah, 11.4.
0: Right. There you go. East Maitland boy gives it the seal of approval. You think, who's that guy? Is he the weather guy? No, he's not the weather guy. He is our guest for Saturday Sessions. How about we get that underway then?
5: The Saturday Sessions.
0: Dom Moore, you've already given us your take on the weather. Good morning to you.
4: Good morning, Scott. It's great to be here.
0: Good to see you again.
4: Oh, it's just great to be back, and what a way to spend a Saturday.
0: Well, you can take the boy out of East Maitland, et cetera, et cetera. You're back on home territory. What's it like? Do you get a sense of home whenever you're back up here? Of course, you're living and working in Sydney these days. Is it like, ah, this is home?
4: It really is. It almost increases as I get older, to be honest. My mum and I, 2 days ago, went and did the Morpeth heritage stops, just because I've come to realise just how much history there is that's underappreciated around home and how really old my hometown is. And drive around East Maitland, there's 1840s homes, and you've got the Hunter River there, and we always go for our country drives as a family, and it's constant delight to me, to be honest, to be around home. I love it.
0: I love the story of East Maitland because that was a government settlement. They thought, we'll take the high ground because the low ground floods. And they handed over Morpeth to some bloke who'd just come back from the Napoleonic Wars and thought, yeah, you can have that. And they thought, oh, we made a mistake. Can we have that back? Nah. But they've got East Maitland.
4: What a spot.
0: And they've got you as a result.
4: Oh, we're very happy to be there. We've been in the same house since I was born for 27 years now. So
0: is that
4: I love
0: right?
4: it. Absolutely love it.
0: Does a sense of home flow through your music? Are you imbued as a songwriter with a sense of home and a sense of place?
4: I think inevitably so. I think the moments of solitude that I get that are most special to me are when I'm running or riding my bike around the streets that I grew up in. And I think when I'm alone, those are when those thoughts of, honest creativity come to me most easily.
0: That's an interesting term, honest creativity. What's that mean?
4: I think I really try to be authentic when I'm writing my lyrics, particularly. And when I walk around the streets of my home with my guitar and go for a walk around the block and just see what comes around. But honest creativity, I think, to me is, it's probably the most important pillar for me as an artist. I think if I'm not expressing myself sincerely, then what am I doing? You know, you've got to be able to put forward yourself as your real self. Otherwise, you're just going to run out of lies, I think. And
0: sooner or later, I guess the listener hears through that too.
4: Well, you'd hope so. I think, to me, that's where I get the most connection to art, when I'm seeing someone express something that they truly believe.
0: Yeah.
4: And that's one of the greatest human connections I think you're going to have, is truly speaking to someone through your art. That's what I try to do, I guess.
0: Beautifully said. Well, you've been busy creating, honestly creating.
4: I hope so.
0: For the past 9 months. Writing and recording another EP. The last time we spoke, you had new work out. Now you've got more new work out. You're a prolific man. Tell us what you've been creating.
4: It's a new EP called The Sprint to Sleep. It was released in the end of May, and we played a launch show at the Chippo Hotel in Chippendale. Uh-huh. But I was about to say in Maitland, because we had a whole busload of my friends and family come down for the gig. Is one of the greatest moments of my life, seeing that bus show up on Abercrombie Street in Chippendale.
0: Did you know it was coming?
4: Yeah, no, I hired it myself.
0: Oh, did you? Well done.
4: No, it was awesome. I had plenty of my mates there. One of my mates getting married soon, Connor Murphy, was there. We had his wedding celebrations this weekend, and had my family come, and all family friends, and that was really, really special. But
0: cool. Who's Connor marrying?
4: Connor is marrying a girl called Gabby, and they're getting married out of the vineyards.
0: This weekend?
4: No, it's the pre-wedding celebrations, I should say, and they're getting married in beautiful October holidays. So.
0: Connor and Gabby, congratulations. Yeah. And you couldn't have asked for a better wedding singer.
4: Oh, come on.
0: Or pre-wedding singer.
4: That's what I say.
0: Yeah. I interrupted you, mate. You're telling us about the EP.
4: No, it was I called it The Sprint to Sleep for many reasons, but it was a sprint. I sort of, in December, I was like, look, I've got, as a school teacher, I've got 7 weeks of holidays here. Let's try and write an album. And we got there and was in the studio, well, my home studio, I guess, in January, in December and January. And then got a few feature artists in, did the music videos in March and April, and sort of rounded up the process a couple of weeks ago when we released the music video that was filmed around Circular Quay. So it was a six-month sprint, so to speak.
0: And now sleep?
4: And now we're sleeping, absolutely.
0: No, you're not. You're performing. You're in here. And did you self-produce it?
4: I did.
0: What was that like?
4: Oh, that's probably one of the biggest joys of my life. get the home studio set up going with the keyboards and guitars around and the laptop there. I have a good friend of mine sort of do the final touches to make it sound, I guess, that bit more professional. But, yeah, parking up at home in front of a... It sounds a bit devo, but it's a computer screen. But then you've got your musical instruments around and you've got just open space of music creativity in front of you. It's it's where I feel completely free.
0: Is that right?
4: Yeah.
0: Obviously, we're hearing you in an acoustic form this morning, but there are all sorts of almost otherworldly sounds that you create with your keyboards.
4: I'll take
0: Where are
4: that.
0: You going there?
4: I think it's... If I'm putting at the top of the artist pillars to be sincere, I think I'd have to put second to be evolving, I guess, because if you're not evolving and changing, then you're probably not being sincere. The previous album was a little bit more maybe simplistic, a bit more acoustic, and I thought, look, I want to try to create songs that maybe people don't expect, and I'd never want two of my songs to sound too similar. So I think there's only 5 tracks on the EP, but I don't want them to blend in to one another. And I guess you've got to explore with different sounds within that to make them differentiate. So
0: beautiful. Let's hear one of the tracks off the EP. What are you going to play for us?
4: I'll play the opening single of The Sprint to Sleep. It's called Call.
0: Here we go. Don Moore live in the studio with his stripped-down acoustic version of Call.

0: words so beautifully.
1: Whenever I think I'm getting pretty good at guitar, I remind myself that I'd be pretty useless without a capo. thank God for capos. But I've never played it like that. That song, it's a bit more of a pop rock, bit of a pub dancey kind of song. So it's nice to play it in a different setting.
0: It has a fragile beauty about it.
1: Oh, thank you.
0: Yeah, that works with those words of insecurity and uncertainty.
1: Yeah, it was about sort of the, I guess, a breaking down of a relationship. But to me, the song has become about that feeling of a fading friendship, I think. And, you know, you think of someone that you might have been closer friends with 5, 10 years ago, and you wonder if they're wondering the same thing, and if it's a mutual, you know, degradation of a relationship, or if it's something that was meant to be fading. It's something I think about probably a little bit too much.
0: Something we all feel. And now we have a soundtrack to sum up the feelings.
1: I hope so.
0: That was fantastic. Last time we spoke, you had just done a video clip for Parachute.
1: That's right.
0: That was done in the Hutter, not far from your place, Maitland Vale Railway Bridge, around there on the river itself. Now you're doing around Circular Quay. You're getting too big for your boots, mate.
1: I've got a strong sense of place, I think, in my head and in my music. And probably the three places that I find the most love in are home in East Maitland, and where I lived in Sydney for a couple of years, Miller's Point. And then Yamba would be, that'd be my top three. So album number three will feature Yamba prominently. But for this album, I thought, I want to evolve. I want to change my artistic depictment, and I wanted to go from the country at dusk to the city at night. So that's why we went to Miller's Point, one of my favourite suburbs in Sydney, and walking around beautiful Circular Quay. It's completely different kind of beauty to the Maitland Vale train bridge at dusk. But that was such a special time filming that video clip.
0: And so the trilogy will be Yamba.
1: That's right.
0: A different time of day.
1: I think it's got to be at dawn. I think that only makes sense. So.
0: Who would have thought? A musician up at dawn. That'll be your first.
1: Oh, it's going to be a brutal change, I think. And I'll try.
0: Any live dates now that you've got this new recording done?
1: We did the one and done show back in May at the Chippo. I really wanted
0: to put
1: the
0: busload of loved ones.
1: That's right. I wanted to sort of put all the cards in one show this year. And
0: really?
1: Yeah, I find those nights really, really special. They're, if I'm putting the top five nights of my life in order, probably at least three of them are the gigs that we've played. They're just complete and utter connection and love and joy to those around me, and playing with my friends and my brothers in the band, and my parents haven't missed a gig. Some of my oldest friends have been there most of the shows. It's just, an utter delight to experience that. And I thought, let's just put everything into one show and get as many people there as we can. And it was our biggest show yet. And I don't regret saying one and done. Part of me, as soon as the show finished, was like, why did I do that?
0: Let's do it again.
1: But no, I'm happy. I'm going into 12 months of writing and recording now, so I feel good.
0: It's an interesting choice to make, because increasingly you hear, to sustain what we do and to get the sound out, the word out, that there's new material, you got to play live. So are you swimming against the tide, to use a Hunter River metaphor there?
1: I love that. I could go on the Hunter River metaphors for days there. But I think it's a fair point. I think if I was fully committed to just trying to get the band's name out there, then yes, I probably would play every second weekend. But to me, it's not as much about exposure as it's about just joy. And I think that's the primary feeling that I've had when I've played these shows. And I've been wanting to, my brother and I have been saying, we've got to do it for so long. And last year in May, we finally played our first show. And it was just one of those moments going, that's a pinch me, life, deathbed kind of moment where we did it. And I don't think, to me, it would be as special if we played every second weekend.
0: Is that part of your honest creativity?
1: I think,
0: you don't want to burn yourself out?
1: That, and I also think there's other ways to get your music out there. I think having a chat with you is a great way to do it. And just speaking about music, to me, is as much enjoyment as playing. And, you can spam email, you can

0: contact anyone you know in Sydney to get your music out there, get it on radio, all that sort of stuff. But no, that show in May was, yeah, probably going to be my highlight of the year, I think, because we made it the one and done.
1: You got to do one in Maitland, mate.
0: We'll be back.
1: East Maitland.
0: Wouldn't that be great? We did one last year in December at the Junkyard, and that was just absolutely incredible. And I think inevitably we will be back.
1: All right. We'll have to wait for that. In the meantime, we've got the Sprint to Sleep. Have you got another song off the EP you can play us?
0: Absolutely. I'd love to play the final track from the EP called Houses. It's about... That it's a concept my mum and I have talked about for a long time of you walking around, I guess for this album's sake, the city streets at night, and you can see all the lit up, lamped windows, and it's this really intimate scene, like you're seeing into someone's place, but in the end you really have no idea what's happening, and it's just this window snapshot of someone else's life that you'll never really know about.
1: Wow, that is deep. When it was Houses, I thought, well, Sydney has got to him. He's now real estate obsessed like every other Sydney sider.
0: Got my investment property up in Sydney.
1: Yeah, 15 of them, yeah.
0: No.
1: You successful rock stars, you. Here we are, a beautiful live version off his EP, his brand new EP, The Sprint to Sleep. Here it is, Don Moore with Houses.

delicate mind. You're just a house now, not a home, but so much of myself's left inside. But never mind. You know, sometimes when I'm running by a window's final light, I wonder how little I

0: Beautiful. Houses. All about being outside, looking in. Live in the studio, courtesy of Dom Moore, the creator of that song. And you can hear more of Dom on his brand new EP, The Sprint to Sleep. Five tracks, you said, mate, on there?
1: Five tracks, that's right.
0: And every one a winner.
1: Oh, surely.
0: Self-produced in your apartment.
1: That's right.
0: So
1: that's
0: what,
1: right.
0: One room for sleeping, one room for creating music?
1: That's pretty much it. And I'm lucky to be able to bring the mini studio set up home when I come home for the school holidays and enjoy it back home.
0: And did Mum and Dad go, turn that din down?
1: Oh, that's all they say. Yeah, they don't tell me. They always tell me to shut up.
0: Get back to Sydney. I bet that's not the case at all.
1: They're very, very good to me. Very supportive, very encouraging.
0: How lucky and wonderful. So good to see you again, mate, and to hear your new material. Thank you for sharing it with us.
1: Oh, it's my pleasure, Scott. Thanks for having me.
0: Welcome home.
1: Thank you.
0: You're always welcome here. How good was that? How beautifully restful was that? Dom Moore, live in the studio for Saturday Sessions. Up next, we get a postcard from the Bay. Thanks again, mate.
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0: Well, our postcard from the Bay comes today courtesy of Chantelle Grecian, and she's going to be taking us below the surface, treasure hunting perhaps. Chantelle Grecian, hello.
7: Hello, how are you?
0: Very well. Well, I shouldn't say treasure hunting because we're not allowed to take this stuff. It's of great historical importance. We're going out there for shipwrecks.
7: We are. I think, I don't know how many people realise that there are quite a few shipwrecks off the coast of Port Stephens, some quite historical ones. And we have this amazing community group in the Bay called the Tomaree Museum Association. Now, they are responsible for a lot of our local, we'll use the word quite loosely, given that we haven't been around that long in this area, but artefacts. We do have a museum at the Inner Tree Lighthouse that the community group, the association, run. And they are looking at doing a shipwreck exhibition in September and October.
0: With more than 100 shipwrecks recorded between Broughton Island and Anna Bay, I imagine there are artefacts in and around Port Stephens.
7: There would be. And, you know, we're a very strong fishing community. So there is a call out at the moment if anyone has any interesting shipwreck artifacts, items, if they would be happy for them to be on display for this exhibition. I don't know if you know the history of Old Anna Bay, but that was actually named after a shipwreck called the Hannah.
0: No, I didn't know that.
7: And that is why Anna Bay is known as Anna Bay. It used to be Hannah Bay, but people dropped the H somewhere along the line, and that is how Anna Bay got its name.
0: Goodness. See, everyone's so relaxed at Anna Bay. Even the H just sort of, it's too much to do anything with. Yeah, we'll get rid of that. It's less to say.
7: Absolutely, much easier.
0: Yeah.
7: So no, Anna Bay has not been named after somebody called Anna. It was actually named after a shipwreck a very long time ago. So there are definitely shipwrecks around that are worth, noting, and hopefully lots of fantastic items. That already we have a whole heap of fantastic items as part of the museum that that they'll have on display. But it would be great to see what the local community's got as well.
0: What do you imagine will come out of cupboards, closets, garages? What sort of stuff are you seeking?
7: Look, I imagine people may have things like crockery. Look, I doubt anybody's got anything as big as an old anchor. I think most of those would have been brought up by now. But I think things that may have been useful items of the time from the shipwreck. So things like crockery, maybe lights, maybe old fishing items from shipwrecks, even old equipment, if depending on the actual shipwreck itself and the age of the ship. Things like that would be very valuable for the exhibition. And obviously people will get their items returned at the end.
0: And I imagine given the number of steamships that were on the coastal route up and down past Port Stephens, and the fact there were coal ships as well through the generations, there's probably little black lumps that people have collected off the seafloor.
7: Probably. Wouldn't it be nice if those turned into diamonds all on their own?
0: Ha! Very true.
7: Yes. No, look, I'm sure that there's some very interesting things. I mean, even when I do my walks along Peruvi Beach, interesting things wash up from some more recent cargo and ship moments. I know that there was that cargo ship a couple of years ago that we're still getting bits and pieces washed up on the beach.
0: Wow. Isn't that extraordinary? How important and what sort of story do you think shipwrecks and the artifacts collected from shipwrecks tell about Port Stephens and the people who call it home?
7: Look, I think it's really important in terms of the history and the cultural generations and development of the area. I mean, Port Stephens itself, it's got such a strong footing in fishing. And, you know, prior to the European civilization and Indigenous culture, fishing was one of the key areas for Port Stephens, with Barubi specifically being a sacred ground for that. So if you look at how intrinsic shipping, fishing in the ocean is in the culture, I think that this is a really important exhibition.
0: So if somebody thinks they might have something that great uncle so-and-so found on the bottom of the sea or around the port and thinks, oh, this might be what you're after, where should they go from here? Who can they contact and what do they do?
7: Yep, absolutely. Look, contact the Tomaree Museum Association, and they've got a team of great community volunteers who they can chat to about whatever that item is to see if it's suitable for this exhibition.
0: So go online and just look up Tomaree Museum Association.
7: Yep, super easy.
0: You've had some real wins there with this museum, because the Valerie Taylor exhibition that also took visitors out to sea and into the underwater wonderland that Valerie Taylor used to photograph, that was a huge success, wasn't it?
7: Yes, absolutely. It was a wonderful success. We had people travelling from quite a long way to come and view that exhibition. So the hope is the same for the shipwreck exhibition as well.
0: And sticking to the water.
7: Yes, I think that's a local theme for us.
0: Given it's school holidays, is there anything on that harried parents, and for that matter, frazzled kids, could go and do this weekend?
7: Look, actually, we've got a great weekend ahead. We've got the Port Stephens car show this Sunday down in the Nelson Bay area. So there will be some road closures around. We're expecting over 200 cars for this one. Cars from, you know, either the most modern car, Batman mobile, vintage cars. There really is something for everyone. There will be food stalls. There will be entertainment. There will be characters visiting. And then on the Saturday night, there is the Family Fun Night in Apex Park, which again will have local dance groups, food stalls, entertainment, activities for the kids. It's going to be a fantastic weekend and perfect weather for it.
0: No rain?
7: Apparently, fingers crossed. Okay. Maybe just jinxed it, but I'm rolling my fingers as I speak.
0: Hopefully Mother Nature didn't hear that bit. We'll just ignore that. Yeah.
7: Yes.
0: Chantelle Grecian, as always, thank you for telling us about all the things we can do on the land and even under the water.
7: My pleasure. Always great to speak to you, Scott.
0: And we'll get another postcard from the bay next Saturday. Trev, thank you for your lovely text in response to what we just heard with that music of Don Moore. He was extraordinary, wasn't he? Morning, guys. What an amazing line in that last song. The future came too soon. It brought a tear to my eye, writes Trev. And that was the line from the song Houses, which you can hear the recorded version of online, courtesy of Don Moore, of his new EP, The Sprint to Sleep. At 19 minutes to 11 here on 1233 ABC Newcastle and ABC Upper Hunter. Up next, the sequel. Cara's back with What's On. Let's have a bit of music first. It's Barry Manilow. Can't Smile Without You.

Okay, you can stop swaying now. Barry Manilow from 1978, Can't Smile Without You. Courage, I said to me, did you just sneak that song in? No, I was sticking to the playlist. It was a qualified ABC playlist song. It's not like, you know, I'm just rating 70s songs here. Lots of people would have loved it, Cara. Goodness gracious. Let's bring Cara on and interrogate her. What?

0: Well, what have you got to say for yourself, young lady?
1: I just thought you played it for me, you see, because you can't smile without me, surely.
0: Yeah, I can think of other songs I would have played.
1: Yes. Okay.
0: I should have played the next one. Here Comes the Rain Again.
1: Oh, no. Hopefully not. The sun is shining through the windows.
0: Lovely.
1: It's looking like it's going to heat up because this morning was very chilly.
0: But pleased
1: to see the sun out. So that would be good news for the people of Stroud. Hopefully the sun's up there for the brick throwing and rolling pin competition at the Stroud Showground. The parade is happening now. So if you're driving to or through, the Buckets Way remains closed until 11 between Layman Street and Britain Court Road for the parade. Afterwards, there's more fun than you can shake a rolling pin out because there's brick throwing, pin tossing and rubber chicken chucking.
0: Rubber chicken chucking?
1: Rubber chicken. They throw those around as well.
0: Right.
1: Yeah. Which I think would be much easier than throwing a pin or a brick.
0: Or a real chicken.
1: I definitely don't throw a real chicken. That's not very nice at all.
0: No.
1: Earlier, we had the president of the New South Wales Stroud event, Karen Hutchinson, and her British counterpart, Wendy Fabro, for their Gloucestershire event in the UK. So we tried to find out which is the better Stroud in the world.
2: The Poms keep on beating us, and I need to go to England and check out their ground because I think they're actually showing the pin and the brick downhill. I think they can't keep showing the distances they do.
0: Oh. Yeah. Wendy, right of reply.
3: Oh, competitive spoofing going on there. Actually, the very last competition, I think Karen's side won.
0: Wendy, in your opinion, which is the better Stroud in the world and why?
3: We've got the better beer. I don't think the Australian beer can compete with us. Yeah.
0: Does sound pretty good.
1: So there you have it. That's how you have decided which one is better. I'm not sure the people of Stroud Hunter Valley agree.
0: Have they got a brewery there?
1: I don't believe they have.
0: Righto. Gloucestershire it is.
1: Okay then. Tomorrow, Brankston Community Hall, they're holding a kids market with lots of stalls, handmade and pre-loved items. There's also going to be free face paints and there's going to be some hair braiding, etc. That's 9 till 12. Maitland Regional Art Gallery have a free art workshop tomorrow, 10 until noon. And then they have a host of holiday workshops going on all next week because it's still school holidays. Some of them are drop-in. Some of them you do have to book and you have to pay for a ticket, such as the clay play workshop and the drawing workshop. But you can just head online, book your place there. And if not, just turn up for the free drop-in ones. On Tuesday, Books at the Bolo is back at Lambton, and this month Bronwyn Grieve will be discussing her book More Than Coal. It's free and I'm told there are prizes to be won. So good idea though if you want to go to call ahead to reserve your table. That's 49573272, 49573272 for Lambton Bolo there. As we heard a little bit earlier on the show, next Saturday the James Theatre in Dungog is hosting a talk from Emma Rossi. It's called The Stories We Leave Behind. It's on from 2 until 3 o'clock. You can book your tickets at jamestheatre.com.au or you can call 0435 566 874. And finally, a little bit of a public service announcement. Disney on Ice is currently showing at the Newcastle Entertainment Centre. So I have been told the traffic for the 10 a.m. show in and around Turton Road and Griffiths Road especially was very slow. So you have shows on today and tomorrow. So the show times are 10, 2 and 6. Plus tonight there is rugby happening at Hunter Stadium between Ireland and Japan.
0: Yes.
1: That's kicking off at 8, but it's going to be super busy around there.
0: Yeah.
1: So just expect delays.
0: It's the weekend. Relax. Go slower.
1: Yes.
0: Yeah. Thank you for all of that.
1: You're welcome.
0: Now, the next song from Barry Manilow is... No, it isn't. Here's Titus, Ignorance is Bliss.

0: Love that song, Ignorance is Bliss, by a trio I love, Tedis. At 8 minutes to 11 here on 1233 ABC Newcastle and ABC Upper Hunter. You may recall last week we met a late Macquarie man, Matt Cotter, who's organised a marathon walk from Newcastle to Sydney to raise money for veterans' health organisations. Well, the day is here. Matt and his trekking mates are on their feet, on their way in what they have dubbed the Long March South. So let's find out how they've gone as they hit the road. Matt, g'day, where are you?
1: Good morning, Scott. We're just about coming out of Glenrock.
0: Oh, fantastic. So how many Ks have you done?
1: We're about 10 kilometres in at the moment.
0: How many to go?
1: Plenty. another 250 to go.
0: Oh, you're almost there.
1: Yeah, that's right. It's only early. We'll be there by lunchtime.
0: What time did you set off and where did you set off from?
1: Well, we set off this morning at about 20 past 8 from Fort Scratchley in Newcastle.
0: Excellent. So you've already got through Glenrock there. You're making mighty good time.
1: We're doing really well and the sun's out now, so it's going to be a cracking day.
0: Fantastic. Remind us all how many of you are walking and indeed why you're walking.
1: Okay, there's five of us today. The two guys from Canberra have joined us last night. And so we've got three from Wanji and two from Canberra walking, with a support crew of two following each day. And we're walking, raising money for veterans' health, the hidden illnesses that nobody really sees, PTSD, chronic fatigue, mental health, all those things that the guys and girls suffer through in silence and put a brave smile on their face every day.
0: Yeah, good on you. How much money have you raised so far?
1: Well, we're at last count, last night, without what we've been doing this morning, walking along the boardwalk, we were $6,500.
0: That's fantastic. So you passed your target.
1: Well and truly, I'm excited. We're so far past that $2,000 mark that we never thought we'd get to. And that's all due to the contributions of not only our local community, but people up and down the eastern seaboard.
0: Yeah, that is terrific. And I guess it also says how much the cause resonates with people, that your whole catchphrase here is no one should be left behind. And I guess this is people's way of saying, well, we don't want to see people left behind either.
1: No, and that's exactly right. That's our target, is that we're here for those guys and girls who, you know, they as I said, suffer in silence.
0: Mm. When do you expect to arrive in Sydney, mate?
1: We are aiming to arrive in Sydney by lunchtime on the 22nd of July. So that's 11 days' time.
0: That's very precise. Lunchtime.
1: Well, we're hoping lunch. We've teed up with the Anzac Memorial. We're actually finishing at the north side of Anzac Memorial at Hyde Park.
0: Oh, that is wonderful to finish there. How symbolic.
1: Yes, yeah. And they're really right behind us, so we're loving it.
0: And if people want to walk with you for part of the way, is that okay? Or how can people support you in other ways?
1: Absolutely. If people want to join us, we're happy for them to tag on at any point along the day. But if you're in Sydney on the 22nd, you can sort of catch up with us. Follow us on Facebook. The journey will be posting videos twice a day, morning and evening. Mm-hmm. And we'll be meeting at Circular Quay on the last day, and anyone that wants to join us and walk the last stretch to Anzac Memorial, we would love to have as many people there as we could get.
0: Awesome. So that's July 22.
1: July 22. It's a Wednesday, I think. Yes,
0: okay. It is. Very good. Hey, mate, well done for what you've instigated, what you've started. Every step makes a difference, and there's only a few steps more until you reach Sydney.
1: Yeah, it is. Thank you very much. And anyone who's in and around the Wanji area tomorrow afternoon, Sunday at around 3 o'clock, we'll be at the local RSL club.
0: Oh, okay.
1: We're coming back in from the bush to draw all of our raffles and 100 number draws that we were selling part of our fundraising. So we'll also be there for an awareness session if anyone wants to have a chat.
0: Fantastic. 3 o'clock.
1: From 3 o'clock, yes.
0: Okay. Happy walking.
1: Thank you, Scott. Appreciate it.
0: Good on you, Matt.
1: Cheers.
0: Matt Cotter there, the organiser of the Long March South to help out veterans. I'm almost done, but that means Sport Hunter blooms to life. And if it's going to bloom, this is the person who makes it bloom. She is the fertiliser. That is Larice Dixon. Hello.
2: Thank you. I hope I'm a good quality fertiliser, Scott.
0: Absolutely.
2: Yes, I've never done Sport Hunter before. It's been a while since I've been behind that side of the desk where you are, particularly talking sport, but we've got some exciting stuff coming up.
0: What do you got?
2: The Knights are going to look for a fourth straight win against the Rabbitohs, a special game for the Rabbitohs tomorrow, which we'll get into very soon. Will Kalyn Ponga back it up after Origin? TBC. And Hunter Stadium tonight will come alive with Irish and Japanese fans for the rugby union. A bit of a teaser for the World Cup in Newcastle next year, Scott. And also, it's getting to the pointy end of the FIFA World Cup. There was a big game played this morning. We'll bring you up to speed. And some really tough games coming up tomorrow that you'll want to be watching.
0: And you want to be listening in but 6.5 minute time when you are joined by Larice Dixon
2: for
0: Sport Hunter. Well done, you.

0: that's me for this Saturday. Thanks for being part of this journey. Thank you for everyone who's been on the journey with us. Michael Reed from Murrurundi, lovely yarning with you. Lynn McAllister from Sailability Toronto, well done for all you do. Kendall Fay, Macquarie Scorpions player and designer of their awesome Indigenous Round jersey, lovely yarning with you. Emma Rossi, encouraging us to tell the stories that each and every one of us has and why it's important to do so. And all the best for that workshop in Dungog next Saturday. To Dom Moore for playing live in the studio those exquisitely brittle songs of yours. They were gorgeous. To Cara, as always, thank you for your camaraderie and to you for your company. Until next week.
1: Gavin Coote with ABC News. Neighbours of an elderly man who was found with critical injuries on a road in Sydney's west this morning say he routinely took morning walks along his local road. Emergency services were called to Orchardley Street in Yennora just after 4:30 and found a man believed to be in his 70s suffering head injuries. Paramedics treated him at the scene before he was rushed to Westmead Hospital. The man's neighbour, John Sow, told the ABC he is a quiet man.
2: I saw him every morning and he do exercise for walk. Yeah, that mean happened this morning, 5 o'clock, something like that.
1: Anyone with information or dashcam footage are being urged to contact police. A teenage girl is in a critical condition and 4 other teenagers are injured after a car hit a tree at Tamworth in the state's north. Digby Worthmuller reports.
3: Emergency services were called to King George Avenue in East Tamworth at about 8:30 last night and found 3 girls and 2 boys had been injured. Police say the car they were travelling in left the road and hit a tree. A 17-year-old boy who was travelling in the back seat was thrown from the vehicle on impact and has suffered spinal injuries. Another passenger, a 17-year-old girl, has suffered critical head injuries. They've both been flown to John Hunter Hospital. 3 others, including the 17-year-old girl who was allegedly driving the car, escaped with relatively minor injuries. She has undergone mandatory testing. A crime scene has been set up and specialist officers from the Crash Investigation Unit are assisting local police.
1: Light rail services in Sydney CBD have been suspended between Town Hall and Circular Quay due to a light rail vehicle breakdown. The issues are affecting the L2 Randwick line and the L3 Kingsford line. Light rail services are still running between Town Hall, Randwick and Juniors Kingsford. Overseas now, a Middle East expert has described the war between the United States and Iran as a cold conflict. US President Donald Trump says that Washington and Tehran have agreed to continue talks despite renewed military strikes between the two sides and his insistence that the ceasefire is over. Deakin University's Dr. Ali Mamouri says he expects the exchanges will continue for some time.
4: It seems we are during some kind of cold conflict between the two sides. As the memorandum of understanding is not really clear, it seems that it was left vague intentionally. So it seems we're going to continue this kind of tit and tat for some period of time.
1: Hot weather in southern Spain is fueling a wildfire that's devastated a remote mountain community, killing at least 12 people. Dozens more are missing as the fast-moving blaze in Almeria province forces fresh evacuations. Authorities say many of the victims died trying to escape after ignoring shelter-in-place instructions. This man says it's heartbreaking.
5: I see that it is very bad, awful, a disaster, not just for the woodland, but for the people who've already died and everything that's happened. The house right up there above has burned completely. It rips your soul out. This is what you're left with. I had 600 orange trees.
1: American tech firm Apple is suing the maker of ChatGPT, OpenAI, and 2 former employees, alleging they misappropriated confidential information. The BBC's Lily Jamali reports.
6: Former Apple executive Tang Tan is named in the suit, with Apple alleging he directed the iPhone maker's employees to bring actual parts from Apple to job interviews at OpenAI. The lawsuit comes amid recent tensions between Apple and OpenAI. In 2024, Apple integrated ChatGPT into the iPhone's operating system as part of a partnership with OpenAI. Things changed when OpenAI purchased a startup from longtime Apple designer Sir Johnny Ive. Apple has since decided to use Google's Gemini in the next version of its voice assistant, Siri.
3: In sport, Mitchell Duke has announced his retirement from international football after playing 50 games for the Socceroos. The striker scored 13 goals for Australia, including one against Tunisia at the 2022 World Cup to help secure the Socceroos' first victory at the tournament in 12 years. The 35-year-old was selected in the train-on squad for the current World Cup before being cut. And now for a look at the weather, the chance of late showers in parts of the state's Western Riverina, mostly sunny elsewhere. Currently in Sydney, it's 13 degrees on the coast, 9 in the west. ABC News.

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2: Good morning. Happy Saturday. The sun shining here in Newcastle. Wasn't a bad drive-in. And I saw lots of sport happening, actually, just past Hunter Stadium. As I came past Newcastle Entertainment Centre, there was soccer happening. So much going on, and it's so good to see young players out and about after what's been a really wet few weeks around the Hunter. If you're going to a local game or cheering on someone in your life this weekend in sport, let me know. You can text 0487 99 1233. Give them a shout out. I'd love to hear from you this morning. I'll be with you until midday. As I said, there's so much to look forward to in sport this weekend. Can the Newcastle Knights get a fourth straight win against the Rabbitohs tomorrow in Sydney? And what will be a really special game for the Rabbitohs, raising money for motor neurone disease and their former player, Jai Arrow. For the Knights, will Kalyn Ponga back up after his origin loss for Queensland on Wednesday? We will find out very soon. And in the Knights women's squad, one local player will make her debut against the Roosters this afternoon. Very exciting. So what can we expect from her? Chris McPherson will be here to fill us in very soon. Are you heading to Hunter Stadium tonight? Maybe in green, maybe in red and white. Japan will host Ireland in what should be a blockbuster match in International Rugby Union. A bit of a teaser for the Rugby Union World Cup, which is coming to Newcastle next year. I spoke to some very lucky young rugby union players yesterday from the Hunter who got the chance to train with some players from the Japanese national team.
3: We're doing just a fun session to get involved with the Japanese team, learning how to kick and just being with each other to get some communication.
2: I'll take you there very soon. And in the FIFA World Cup, it's getting to the pointy end of that competition with semi-finals underway. One team have already made it through to the semi-finals after an early game in Australia time this morning for us. And you won't want to miss some big clashes coming up tomorrow. England versus Norway, that should be really exciting. And defending champions Argentina versus Switzerland. Ned Hall from ABC Sport will be here to fill you in on that very soon, what you can expect. But to get into this hour, let's get some cold chisel on.

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3: the Aussies will sing along with the Irish fans, and I'm sure the Japanese will sing along with the Irish fans.
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0: Thanks for joining me here on this Saturday morning. It's beautiful and sunny in Newcastle. Lots of sport happening, but we are now turning our attention to the big game tomorrow in Sydney. Newcastle Knights will hold their final training run this morning before they face the Rabbitohs in Sydney tomorrow. Well, they will be hoping to get a fourth straight win. They're on a good run at the moment. ABC Newcastle reporter Carly Cook caught up with Newcastle Knights coach Justin Holbrook yesterday and asked him how his Origin players, Bradman Best and Kalen Ponga, pulled up.
6: They've both pulled up fairly well. Bradman's got a bit of a sort of, tight calf, or might be a bit of a cork. So he'll be unlikely, I think, unless he, improves dramatically in a day. But Kalen's put up really well. And, as long as he feels fine tomorrow, then the plan will be for him to back up.
7: When it comes to replacement for Bradman Best, do you bring in Fletcher Hunt?
6: Yeah, likely. I was really happy with how he played last week. So, we'll probably sort of get together as coaches or have a chat about it today and decide tomorrow, which I know sounds not ideal. But, we've got some great options there, which is terrific. But, obviously, Hunty played really well there last week, but we'll probably decide tomorrow morning.
0: Newcastle Knights, Justin Holbrook chatting to ABC Newcastle's Carly Cook yesterday. That's him referencing their final training run. And this afternoon, they will release their final team list for their game against the Rabbitohs tomorrow. But let's get into what we can expect from that with Chris McPherson, host of The Chris McPherson Show and Lee Castle. Morning.
8: Morning.
0: Thanks for coming into the studio, Chris. Now, you were at Origin.
8: I was.
0: Game three.
8: It was very nice to be in a blue jersey at Origin, surrounded by a lot of maroon jerseys. Got a little nervy there.
0: Yeah.
8: For a few late pieces. But, it was outstanding. It was always good to see the likes of Bradman Best and, from the Knights, and then Hunter Product Hudson Young as well, both perform outstandingly for the Blues, get the series win. And, it's a rare thing, certainly a series win in our lifetimes. It hasn't been as common as maybe for Queensland, but to get the series decider up there at Suncorp too is, and by a convincing margin in the end with that last try, I think, a lot of credit needs to go to Laurie Daly. There's a lot of people that were certainly sharpening some implements for Laurie Daly after game one and two even. It's well done to the Blues, and it was magnificent to be there. As always, Suncorp, spectacular atmosphere. Give Queensland one thing, they do the big events well.
0: Yes. Commiserations to Queensland fans, but Chris, in your case, you had the right colours on Wednesday night. TBC on who will actually run onto the field for the Knights tomorrow. As Justin Holbrook said there, Bradman potentially out with a strain or a cork, but Kalen, he's pretty confident. They've had a decent gap between Wednesday night's game to tomorrow's game on Sunday. Would we see Kalen, do you reckon?
8: I think we will. You always hear the players talk about it, and they say that the easiest, in inverted commas, the best games are Friday and Sunday. The Saturday games are the really tough turnaround if you've got to play today, because it's not quite enough time to recover if you've got those knocks and niggles and, just the little things, not the strains, obviously, like Bradman. Friday, it's still sort of adrenaline. You're still fresh enough, especially if you've come off a win. Head might be a little bit sore after a Wednesday night celebration. And then Sunday, starting to get to that point where you're starting to recover, turn around, especially with these guys as well. And I know in Kalen's case, he was back here in Newcastle first thing Thursday morning. He was on an early flight back and straight back into preparation. It talks about probably where his mind was at in regard to the loss, but also the commitment to getting back and turning out against a South side, especially knowing that he'll lead the side this week with Jacob Saifidi out with that leg injury for the foreseeable future. We could really rely on having Kalen in there without Bradman.
0: The Knights beat the Rabbitohs last in May. It was a really high-scoring game, pretty tight at the end there. In speaking yesterday, Justin Holbrook says, that time of year, at the start of the season, their attack was really strong, but now defence is really where they're turning their focus. Would you agree that that's what they really need to lock into tomorrow?
8: Yeah, I certainly think it is. I think defence is becoming more of a focus across the competition. We've seen an adaptation to the new rules as well and how the six agains are officiated, which was a real struggle for teams early in the season. And that's where we saw a lot of teams getting repeat sets, and then from repeat sets tend to come points just due to the weight of possession. That's exactly what happened in that game. There was swings of momentum. Teams are really starting to understand that now. They're becoming, I think, more structured, a little more disciplined. The other thing is, when you have a look at this side as well, the South Sydney side that we'll be taking on down there in Sydney, is that there's no Latrell Mitchell and there's no Cody Walker, who are two of the point creating threats I'll talk about more so, just with their ball play. So, you know, if the Knights defence can stand up, they're really going to put the Bunnies under pressure, especially when you look, you know, you've got Matt Dufty at fullback for them, Jaden Sullivan and Ashton Ward not as experienced in the halves as well, so a lot of pressure will start to come onto those playmakers, whereas especially if we've got Kalen in there, we're starting to get settled in that spine with Kalen, Fletcher, Dylan Brown and Phoenix Crosland. We start to really, we can leverage then putting them under the pump, and then hopefully our guys can get on top.
0: And you mentioned there earlier, Chris, that unfortunately, Jacob Saifidi set to miss about 8 weeks, we heard this week, with a hamstring injury. But that means East Maitland junior Cody Hopwood gets another start for the Newcastle Knights. I headed along to a press conference in Newcastle this week. Knights hooker Phoenix Crossland spoke about Cody, and he said, yeah, they reckon he's up for the challenge against the Rabbitohs.
5: Yeah, I spoke to Saifidi. He's all right. He's obviously not ideal for him or us as a team. He's our leader and the leader of our forward pack, but I think we've seen on the weekend what Hoppy and Crouchy can do when they're called upon, and hopefully Moons is back this week as well. So, look, JSAF's a big part of this team, but I know our forward pack and the young boys we've got here, they will carry the workload for us as a team. I was saying to him after the game, it's good to see some more locals coming through, especially from Maitland. You know, you've got Candy as well in there, and they'll let you know they're from out there as well. They're very proud of it. So it's been good to have them in, and I thought they'd done a great job on the weekend with the impact they brung, and obviously Hoppy starting. He looked right at home, and I know they were very happy with how they played.
0: That was Newcastle Knights hooker Phoenix Crossland speaking earlier this week at a press conference. Chris, what did you think of Cody Hopwood's performance last week at home?
8: Yeah, well, Cody certainly stepped up, and I think, you know, Phoenix talked about it there. Not just Cody, you know, you had Tom Cant, Lachlan Crouch, all out of that Maitland catchment. I think we've got two out of East Maitland, one out of West Maitland. They're very proud of that area, and it's great to see. We've obviously seen Fletcher Sharp come through from Cessnock, and I know it's a real point of emphasis for the Knights Pathways team led by Adam Blair at the moment in terms of bringing that through, and we've seen that this year with really good success through the junior competitions. Lachlan Crouch, I think, one game under his belt now. We've seen Hopwood in a few. You're seeing these guys come through and make things their own in terms of taking these opportunities, and certainly didn't look out of place last week in a good result and continuing that winning streak for the Knights. And to have that piece, I think it's really good for local juniors too. You touched on, you know, you're driving in here this morning, you drive anywhere on a glorious day like this in the middle of winter, you're seeing rugby league, soccer everywhere full. But for local rugby league juniors to know there's a pathway straight through to the Knights, as it was back when we were really successful in the late 90s and early 2000s, bodes really well, and it's great to see.
0: Phoenix mentioned there as well that in the wider chat I had with him that, you can tell when the players are local, especially out in Maitland area. You know, they just want it. They're focused, really committed to training. So yeah, it's great to see Cody Hopwood from East Maitland getting another run for the Knights tomorrow in Sydney. It will be a really special game for the Rabbitohs, Chris. They'll be celebrating Jai Arrow's 31st birthday during Jai July, as they've dubbed it, which is, of course, a month-long campaign raising money for his treatment against motor neurone disease and the cause itself. How significant is that the Knights get to play in Sydney for that Rabbitohs game?
8: Well, it's certainly significant. As you said, the whole month has been dedicated to Jai. We saw it at Origin again. He was one of the players that brought out the shield for Game 3. There's been quite a lot. South Sydney had the whiteout jersey earlier in the season where they were raising funds for him. We've seen all the try celebrations. For those who haven't picked up on it, you know, you see nearly 80% of the try scorers are pulling out the bow and arrow, which is, again, a tie into Jai Arrow's name. They've done very well, the marketing around this with, you know, Jai July and the Arrow lean in. But I think it's a really great opportunity. Obviously, it's a great piece to be able to give back to the, the rugby league community and Jai and the MND cause and bring more attention to it through this. And it's a really sad, you know, case that's the reason that we're doing it. But again, great opportunity for the Knights. I think, though, it's probably a warning, and I'm sure Justin Holbrook and his team have talked to, you know, the club about this and the squad about this, because this is very much Souths are going to have, you know, you see that extra emotional motivation. We see it, locally with some of the charity days and things where teams are involved, and they sort of grow, pardon the parlance, but an extra leg on these days and really go about it. So South's going to be absolutely up for this despite being depleted. But I think the Knights will understand the significance and the opportunity to you know, be on the biggest stage on, you know, a day that is going to be very much around Jai. It's going to be a very emotional day too.
0: I'm sure a lot of Knights fans are making the trip to Sydney. If you are, let us know. 0478. Oh, God. I just thought 0487 991233. You know what I almost told you? My personal phone number.
8: That could have been awkward.
0: I know. Just a couple of letters. 0487 991233. Almost gave you my personal number. Tomorrow, Knights versus Rabbitohs in Sydney from 2 p.m. The Wiggles are performing at halftime, Chris. There's lots of things happening to drum up that support for Jai Arrow. Next, we'll turn our attention to the NRLW Knights women.
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11: The issue revolves around personal emergency alarm. 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
1: ABC Newcastle.
0: My name's Larissa Dixon. You're here for Sport Hunter here on ABC Newcastle and ABC Upper Hunter. I'm joined by Chris McPherson, host of the Chris McPherson Show, and Lee Castle. Now, Chris, the Knights NRLW team will go head-to-head with the Roosters this afternoon in Sydney with Knights coach Ben Jeffries reducing his squad for the clash.

0: kickoff. But as it stands, named in the number one jersey is Lucy Spain, who will make her NRLW debut. And we talked about it before with the boys. Lucy, again, a local junior, has come through the Lakes United, another proud club in the Newcastle region. Her and her two sisters have played there at the club, which is wonderful to see. It's a real family affair down there. With a couple of the families that are coming through both the men's and the women's system at Lakes United. So wonderful to see Lucy's hard work paying off. Named in the number one jersey up against the Roosters, who are, as we know, one of the powerhouses, probably alongside the Broncos, who we still haven't forgiven for stealing Jesse Southwell. But anyway, and also the Roosters, obviously there's a couple of familiar faces in there when we have a look at it, most notably former Knights front row, premiership winning front rower. She was Millie Boyle for most of the time she was here, but Millie Elliott.
1: Yes, it'll be a tough game. You mentioned Lucy Spain, their local junior, Chris, making her debut for the Knights women's tomorrow. Ben Jeffries spoke early this week and he said, you know, Lucy's touch football background will give her an advantage and that she's pretty quick on her feet.
2: Lucy, she'll get a debut this week, player number 69 for us at the club. She's a local junior. She's come through the New South Wales women premiership space and obviously development player, so we've had to ask for exemption this week, but she's quick, she's got a touch football background, so she's pretty elusive, so hopefully she gets to use that. And then obviously Bo steps into 5-8 with Georgia being out and Kieran moving to half, so yeah, there is plenty of competition for places. We just want her to go out and play her own game and see where she lands on that.
1: That was Knights NRLW coach Ben Jeffries speaking early this week about Lucy Spain's local junior making her debut for the Knights women's side. Chris, what will be the biggest challenge for the Knights women against the Roosters this afternoon?
0: Well, I think Ben touched on it there. The absence of Georgia Roche, who was the key steering them round in that round one win to kick off the NRLW season. And what a way to start the NRLW season it was for the Knights to get a win in the game one of the campaign. So it's just going to be adjusting to that change in the spine. That said, Kira Dibb was controlling a lot for them in game one. Batil Vet Welsh will step into 5-8 and that reshuffle will allow Lucy Spain. But I think very much for this night side, it's just doing what they did last week, making sure they're completing, making sure they're playing to their strengths. They've got a really talented outside backs, especially that right edge when you look at former Australian rugby player Sydney Taylor. Shanice Parker shifts out to the wing with Sid on in the centres there. They've got a pack that's really strong when you lay the platform with the likes of Taylor Prettibon. Liv Higgins is dynamic out of dummy half. So certainly I'm sure they're going at this, and the Roosters go in as very much favourites, as one of the premiership favourites, but they'll be looking at this as a chance to upset them. And if they can play to their game plan, I know that undoubtedly Ben will have them prime for this one. And I'll tell you what, if you can get a good scalp in round two, it can set the platform for a very good season.
1: Yeah, as you said, we're only two games into the NRLW season. But yeah, like looking across the board with the Knights women's team, Chris, how do you think they're looking with the players they have, looking into the rest of the season? What are their chances of going all the way?
0: Certainly think they're a really strong chance of being into the finals. And I guess that's half the battle. If you can get into the finals, then that's going to put you in a really good position. The challenge will always be depth. Especially when you're not one of the sides that might have the recruiting capacity of the Broncos and the Roosters. We've seen that in recent years with some of the players they've signed when they've already got quite talented players around those positions. Their squads will run a lot deeper. They've got probably more scope to work with some of the pieces they've got with the corporate partnerships around and outside of that. But the Knights is definitely in that next pack. And, you know, on any given day, getting past a Roosters or a Broncos, if we can get there and get to the big dance, is certainly not outside of the realms if we've got a healthy squad. And I'm sure that, you know, BJ's been telling him that along the path. There's some really talented girls in that squad, some that we haven't seen yet, the likes of Lucy Spain, etc. We've been really strong in the depth of the New South Wales Women's Premiership in recent years. And I think that bodes well with some of these local juniors coming through. And again, it just talks to that pathway and that opportunity for the women's game, which is rapidly growing in the Hunter.
1: Love that. You'll have to keep an eye listening. If you're going to the games in Sydney, keep an eye on Lucy Spain, who is playing this afternoon for the Knights NRLW team against the Roosters. That kicks off from 5:15. And of course, as Chris mentioned earlier, East Maitland local Cody Hopwood gets another run for the Knights men's tomorrow in Sydney. Chris, what are your tips? Knights men's against Rabbitohs. What would you see as the score?
0: Oh, you're getting me on a scoreline, Larice. You put me on the spot. Where's the pre-warning? Look, I don't think it'll be as high scoring as it was last time, as we touched on. I think there will still be points on offer, and both sides have got some really good attacking weapons. I think the Knights get it done. I don't think they'll have it all their own way. I think the Rabbitohs, as we said, there'll be plenty of emotion involved in terms of it being this, the day for Jai in terms of his birthday and all those sorts of things with the fundraiser day. So I'd say probably the Knights maybe 24-14 in the men's.
1: What about the women's? The

0: the Knights versus Roosters.
1: I'd love to be super positive and tip two Knights wins here, but I'm going to try and go with my head, not my heart here. And I think the Roosters probably win this one late. They're just, as I said, a little bit deeper roster. You look through that lineup, the amount of representative players that they've got throughout the squad. There's probably 10 of their starting 13 who've played representative football at some level. I think the Knights will be right in it, but probably that last 5 to 10 minutes we've seen the Roosters, they accelerated home last week in round one. And I think we'll see the same. So maybe something around 22-14, 22-16 to the Roosters, unfortunately.
0: Good luck to all the Knights fans out there. Some big games coming up this afternoon with the women's and tomorrow the Knights men's in Sydney. Chris, thank you so much.
1: Thanks, Larice.
0: Chris McPherson there, host of the Chris McPherson Show, and Lee Castle. 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
0: Are you heading to Hunter Stadium tonight? Japan will host Ireland in a blockbuster rugby test match as part of the brand new Nationals Championship Series, giving us a bit of a teaser before the Rugby World Cup in Newcastle next year. It'll be the first international rugby test game played in Newcastle since the Wallabies' thrilling win over Fiji last year. But yesterday, some local players from Hunter Junior Rugby were put through their paces by the Japanese national team. I went down to number 2 sports ground in Newcastle to check it out.
8: Under 13s, put your hand up for me. You're going over the side with Harry. What are you doing?
9: Hi, my name is Brent Dale. I work for New South Wales Rugby in the Hunter.
0: Brent, tell us about the clinic we're at today in Newcastle.
9: So the whole idea about today is we've got the Japanese rugby team here and they wanted to engage with the local community, and so we're just putting on a little bit of a game session with them, just have a bit of fun. This is our under 12s, under 13s, under 14s rep team. So all those age groups won country champs recently. So yeah, they're pretty good little rugby players.
0: And what kind of sessions are you putting the kids through today?
9: So, like I said, the main thing for us is actually we want to make sure the Japanese players have a lot of fun. They're going to be back for the World Cup. And also the kids have played a lot of rugby, so just games, just a bit of fun. So playing a bit of kick tennis, a bit of touch, modified touch games, some offside touch, and yeah, just pass the ball competition.
0: It's really exciting to have the Japanese team here who are versing Ireland on Saturday night in Newcastle. How much interest has there been around that game leading into it?
9: I think there's been a fair bit. Obviously, we've also got the Wallabies playing as well, so I think they're going to have that live streamed at the ground, and a lot of the local venues are busing people to the ground after so they can watch both events. So yeah, there's been a lot of interest. I dare say we'll get a half decent crowd there tomorrow, which will be great.
0: And as you mentioned, Brent, heading into the 2027 World Cup, which Newcastle is going to host, how exciting is that over the next year? Is there going to be lots of attention on that event?
9: Yeah, I dare say there will be. I kind of envision having little, we're going to have the Japanese here, we're going to have the Italians here, we have little Italy or a little Tokyo. Maybe we could set up something here at number 2 and a live site. So it's going to be very exciting. There'll be a lot of tourists here. Hopefully the weather is nice, not too hot, but beautiful conditions, and everyone will see how good Newcastle is.
8: Elijah, you're playing a bit of touch footy with Elijah.
10: My name's Inoki, play wing.
0: Inoki, you play for the Japanese National Rugby Union team. Yep. How do you feel being in Newcastle today?
10: Feeling great, really peaceful area, quiet. Yeah.
0: Have you enjoyed spending time in Australia for this trip?
10: Yeah. Been going to the beach quite a lot, yeah. So.
0: And what are you looking forward to about versing Ireland tomorrow night in Newcastle?
10: We're looking forward to a very physical opponent, Ireland, and going to be some exciting Tosoko rugby, which is fast rugby from the boys, yeah.
0: What is the biggest challenge when you play Ireland? What are they best at?
10: Their mauls, and also they're really good at the breakdowns, jackling, so it's a key area for us.
0: And what are you hoping to teach the young kids today at the Rugby Union Clinic?
10: Just a little detail in catching and passing, and just using footwork to beat defenders.
0: You'll be back next year, hopefully, for the Rugby World Cup when it's in Newcastle.
10: Yeah.
0: How exciting will it be to be in that competition?
10: It'll definitely be an honour and privilege to represent Japan at the World Cup. So very exciting.
0: Miles, how old are you?
2: I'm 13, turning 14 in a week.
0: In a week? Yeah. Cool, cool. So you play rugby union?
2: Yeah.
0: What position do you play usually?
2: I usually play number 10, it's a fly half, and sometimes a bit of 9.
0: So tell me about what a fly half means. What is your job during the game?
2: My job is to lead the boys. I control them around the field, talk to them where they go, sort out when it's going to come to the backs and when it's supposed to go to the forwards.
0: How exciting is it to have some of the Japanese rugby union team here today taking you through some drills?
2: Yeah, it's super exciting. It seems awesome to kind of come out here, get to know a couple of Japanese boys. And yeah, it's just super cool to see them in person.
0: So what kind of drills have they taken you through so far this morning?
2: So far, we've just done some touch, so just split into two teams. And now we're just doing some kicking drills. Get up the kicking reps.
0: Yeah. What do you like about union particularly? What do you love about it?
2: I like how it's fast. It's always like working the brain. And a bunch of my mates play union, so I love playing with them.
0: Lockie, how old are you?
4: 12.
0: You're 12. Now, what kind of session are you guys doing at the moment?
4: We're doing just a fun session to get involved with the Japanese team.
0: What kind of drills have they been taking you through so far?
4: Just some learning how to kick and just being with each other to get some communication.
0: How exciting is it to have the Japanese players here in Newcastle?
4: It's really special to have this opportunity with the Japanese team. I think all the Hunter juniors are really special to have this opportunity.
0: And what do you love about playing rugby union?
4: It's just a bunch of fun and it's just good to get involved with all of my mates and just play the game.
0: Awesome. And are you going to the game in Newcastle Island versus Japan?
4: Yeah, I'm ball boying it.
0: You're ball boying? Oh my gosh, that's so exciting. What do you have to do when you're a ball boy? What's your biggest job?
4: Just keep your eyes open and stay focused to see what's happening in the game.
0: Good luck.
4: Thank you.
0: They were some local Hunter junior rugby players chatting to me yesterday down at Number 2 Sports Ground. They were very lucky. They got to take part in a special rugby union clinic with the Japanese national team who will face Ireland tonight at Hunter Stadium. Let me know if you're going. 0487 99 1233. Most importantly, who you'll be barracking for. What colours will you be wearing? Gates open at Hunter Stadium tonight from 6:30, with the Wallabies versus France match being live streamed at the stadium before Ireland take on Japan, and they kick off at 8 p.m. Next, we're turning our attention to the pointy end of the FIFA World Cup.
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0: Quarterfinals are upon us in the 2026 FIFA World Cup. Maybe you set an early alarm this morning to watch Spain versus Belgium in Los Angeles. Ned Hall from ABC Sport is here to wrap up the action from that game and preview some big matches coming up this weekend. Morning, Ned.
12: Good morning, Larice. How are you?
0: I'm well. Now, it's probably actually not your morning with your body clock, is it? It's halfway through the night. What's going on with your body clock?
12: Yeah, it's funny you say that about setting an alarm this morning. I did set an alarm this morning and I didn't need it. I keep waking up about half an hour before the match is kicking off. So I was up ready to go before they'd got underway in the Spain v Belgium match. And that's been the way it's been for about 30 days now. This is day 30 of the World Cup. So there's been a fair few early starts. And unfortunately, from now on, tomorrow's not too bad, but they are mostly fairly early starts for the rest of the tournament with all those big matches.
0: Well, you're doing a fantastic job, Ned. Now, you mentioned Spain took on Belgium this morning. What were some of the big moments from this morning's match? If people out there haven't heard the results, I didn't want to spoil it for them. What did we see come out of that?
12: Well, cover your ears if you don't want to know the score. Look, Spain went through 2-1 to get through to the semi-final where they'll take on France. Spain are on a great run through this World Cup, but actually they're 36 games unbeaten. They did lose a Nations League final on penalties, but didn't lose in regular time. The last time they actually got beaten in a normal match was 22nd of March 2024, so over 2 years since they've been beaten. They're a relentless team. They probably don't have quite the sort of dynamic dynamic flair that the French do. You saw the French and the goals they scored against Morocco yesterday. Spain will pass you into the ground. They play neat little triangles between their players and can carve teams open. They had a bit of luck in the second half today. So they took the lead in the first half through Fabian Ruiz, but they conceded a goal just before half time from Charles de Ketelaere. Now, it's the first goal they've conceded at this World Cup. No one had scored against the Spanish so far until that. So it's a, that was a big moment. And then the second half, it was really all Spain. They just couldn't find a way through the Belgian side. But Belgium's goalkeeper, Thibaut Courtois, went down with an injury midway through the half. First, he looked like he might be trying to buy time, but in the end, he had to limp off the field and they had to get the substitute goalkeeper on. So that was a big blow for Belgium. He's one of the best goalkeepers in the world. And Senna Lamand, Manchester United's goalkeeper, he came on to replace him. A couple of minutes from the end of the match, he made a bit of an error, a shot from distance, couldn't hold on to it. The ball came out and Mikel Merino, who'd been on the field for less than 2 minutes, was there to stab the ball in for France and secure that 2-1 win for them. So they march on to the semi-finals. Another interesting little stat out of the game. This is only Spain's second World Cup semi-final that they've made. They seem to be a, you know, power of world football. I mean, going back over the last 40, 50 years, they always seem to have had good teams, but they made the semi-final back in 2010, and this is the first, or the only other time they've made it through to the actual semi-finals, and they did win the tournament in 2010.
0: Yeah, that's amazing. Now, as you said, Ned, you know, a very big deal for Spain to make it through the semi-finals, and they'll face France next. Can Spain do it again? Can they take out the tournament this year, do you think?
12: Yeah, I think they can. As I say, they're a very different side from France. France are probably going to start as favourites for that. They've got such elite players in their strikers in particular. Kylian Mbappe is next level and he's playing fantastically well here. They've got so many other great creative players in, you know, Mikel Olise, Désiré Doué, who played yesterday, Ousmane Dembélé. They've got a raft of talent in their striking areas. But the Spanish are a really organised side. They pass the ball brilliantly. They're unfussed and very controlled when they're on the ball. And they were the team that took out the European Championships in 2024 and they did it very, very comfortably. I think this is a very, very good French team, but I honestly think Spain are probably one of a couple of sides that have got the ability to have and the game plan to take France apart. They do play that different style. They sometimes don't have that, as I say, the same ability to score goals out of nowhere, but you see Lamine Yamal coming more and more into this tournament, the Spanish right winger, and he is a player who has got that huge creative ability. So I definitely think Spain can go through. France will start as favourite, but Spain are a side that can definitely upset them.
0: We'll have to wait and see. When's that game on, Ned?
12: So Wednesday, 5 a.m. Well, so the two semi-finals are within the week. So Wednesday, 5 a.m. The second semi-finals, Thursday, 5 a.m.
0: Another early alarm for you. But tomorrow, there's a couple of games on that you might get a sleep in. Norway v England from 7 a.m. Australian Eastern Standard Time. Now, this is going to be epic. Norway have literally rode their way into the final eight for the first time to take on England. Now, let's start with Norway. Obviously, their star player, Haaland, now has 7 goals at the World Cup. What kind of a threat is he to the English side?
12: He's a huge threat. He plays against a lot of the England players in the English Premier League, and obviously he's got this incredible goal-scoring record at Manchester City. And there's obviously a lot of focus on him, but he's just got this real goal-scorer's instinct. However, it helps that he's 6'5" and incredibly athletic as well, that he's just got the physical strength, he's got the height, he's quick, he's such a difficult player to play against and to keep out of the game. And there's a danger in focusing too much on Haaland and maybe trying to cut the supply of chances off to Erling Haaland, but they've got a guy called Antonio Nusa who plays on the left wing, dyed blonde hair, who's very, very skillful player, and Martin Odegaard at Arsenal, who's such a creative force for Arsenal and helping them to the Premier League title this year. They've got the players in there who can supply the chances into Erling Haaland, and he will always back himself to score against any defenders that he comes up against. And for me, England's biggest weakness really at this tournament has been a slightly unsettled and uncertain back line. I don't know if Thomas Tuchel's been completely sure of his back four from the start of the tournament. They've had injuries, they've had suspensions. So that is a real area the Norwegians can profit in.
0: So you'd say that England's biggest focus heading into this game against Norway is probably defence, like that will be their biggest goal, do you think?
12: Yeah, I think so, because they've got so much striking talent and so much attacking talent. They've got it in abundance, really. Harry Kane obviously leading the way, but Jude Bellingham's been great for them through this tournament. They've then again rotated round the likes of Anthony Gordon, who was excellent last time, Bukayo Saka, and then they've got Noni Madueke, Marcus Rashford, all in the mix there as very attacking, creative players. And we've barely seen Ollie Watkins, who plays for Aston Villa. He's not been on the field yet so far through this tournament. So they've got all that attacking talent. Central midfielders, Declan Rice, incidentally, looks like he trained, or there was a bit of an injury worry around him. The defenders, it's where I think England were unsure before a ball had been kicked, and it's looked that way through the tournament. Nico Riley has been good for them, coming in the left-back position. I think he'll start there. Konsa and Mark Gouy have been the central defenders, but that wasn't sure before the tournament. And that right-back position, they lost Tino Livramento, then they had Reece James get injured, and then another suspension to Jarrell Quanta. That suspension will be served straight away, rather than being delayed for a year, like the USA striker, even though it was the same offence.
0: Yep.
12: A few people saying as well that he's got to serve the same penalty that Farah and Balogun didn't serve. So he's got his extra match for that.
0: So without Quanta in the defence side for the English team, how are they looking heading into their game against Norway?
12: Well, Reece James has had a lot of hamstring problems last year as well, but coming into this tournament, so he's missed the last couple of matches. He's trained today, so my understanding is he's trained. Mark Gouy, who was apparently a bit of a worry with a hamstring injury, and Declan Rice, who had a bit of illness, have all trained today. So they have actually got everybody out there playing that I think could be fit for this match. And so Reece James will probably start at right back, and I think if Gouy is 100% fit, he'll start in the central defence. They've got other options in there. And Dan Byrne, who's a giant 6'7" central defender, plays for Newcastle, played very well when he came on against Mexico in a very good defensive performance by England. He's an option, as is John Stones, who plays for Manchester City. So they've got options there. It's just they don't quite look as settled as some of the other teams that they've come up against.
0: We'll have to wait and see what comes out of that. Norway versus England tomorrow at 7 a.m. Australian time. And of course, the winner from that match will play Argentina or Switzerland, Ned, who play tomorrow at 11 a.m. Now, defending champs Argentina have had to, you could say, fight for their lives in both of their knockout games so far. How are they looking heading into this game?
12: Good question, because you wouldn't have expected them to have the issues that they've had over their last two. I mean, the last match against Egypt was ridiculous. The fact that they were 2-0 down with 11 minutes to go and they fought back to win 3-2 before going to extra time. That was a sensational comeback from them. But the game against Cabo Verde, they went to extra time against this Minnow African nation who were the biggest outsiders of any team in the round of 32 on a head-to-head with their opponent. So that should have been the most straightforward win of that round, and yet they got dragged all the way to extra time. They can't keep doing that. Switzerland are a really organised, well-disciplined team. They're a good team, Switzerland. They've not got the glamour that maybe Argentina have, but if Argentina put in a similar performance again, they won't get away with it, I think, against Switzerland. There's been some interesting stuff come out of this, incidentally, with the Egyptians were very unhappy with the way the game was refereed. The Argentine FA have had to issue a statement because apparently journalists in Argentina had been receiving emails from the Argentine FA saying that they didn't win the match fairly and that it was due to dodgy refereeing in the match.
0: Oh.
12: And praising Egypt. They basically said they've been hacked by some Egyptians who've been sending out emails on their behalf to a string of journalists. So that's a bit of a follow-up from their win against Egypt, as I say, who were not happy. I didn't buy into the conspiracy quite as much as the Egyptians did, but they probably were a little bit hard done by a couple of those decisions. But as I say, Argentina cannot keep getting away with that.
0: The FIFA World Cup just keeps things interesting, right? On and off the field, Ned. Now, Argentina, obviously, you could say their biggest strength is Messi. We know he has more goals and more assists than anyone ever at a World Cup. But do you think they've relied too heavily on him to get out of a hole in their previous games? That's the criticism I've seen from fans.
12: Yeah, and I think there's a lot in that. And it's interesting, there's a guy who's 39 years of age who retired from international football 10 years ago when Argentina was struggling to win tournaments after a Copa America penalty shootout loss. He said he couldn't take the heartache anymore. So he stepped away from international football, was persuaded to come back, has since won two Copa Americas and a World Cup with Argentina. And I thought he'd be a bit part player in some senses in this tournament for Argentina, but he is still their absolute key man. If they had any issues with him, if he goes off injured, if he's not available for them, it would be a real blow to them. You can see how much they look to him for inspiration all the time out on the field. And they've got a lot of other talented players. Lautaro Martinez is a fantastic striker for Inter Milan in Italy. Good players around the rest of the team, yet it's still Lionel Messi who is the man who lifts them most when they need it, and they are quite reliant on him. Despite having a few other important players in their squad, he's still the number one man for them.
0: And as you mentioned earlier, Ned, Switzerland have, you know, on the other hand to Argentina, looked pretty solid, winning Group B, powering past Algeria in the round of 32. What do you think their biggest game plan will be against Argentina?
12: Stop Lionel Messi. I think that's first and foremost is wrap him up. Don't give him any ball, and you know, really try and stay disciplined. They're not the most exciting team necessarily, Switzerland. They don't play bad football, but you know, they're not a thrilling team to watch. Their basis is all on defence and organisation and basically frustrating other teams, and that's exactly what they'll try and do against Argentina. But they'll have seen the blueprint from Cabo Verde and last time from Egypt. They've probably got some weaknesses this Argentine side, particularly in defence, and they'll give you a chance. And so Switzerland will look to try and take that. We saw Australia play them in a warm-up match before the tournament, and it was a 1-1 draw, but they played really well in the first half of that match, and they've actually got their key striker, who's a big centre-forward, Brelan Bolo, available to play for them. He wasn't in the country by the time Australia played them. So they've got striking threat, they've got some big players, and they've got a lot of discipline and a bit of belief as well that they think they can go deep into this tournament.
0: Ned Hall, thank you so much. I hope you get a good rest today ahead of those big matches tomorrow, and good luck with the rest of the tournament.
12: Thanks very much. I'll lie in tomorrow, really, with a 7 a.m. start. Fantastic.
0: Oh, my gosh. Enjoy. Thank you so much.
12: Thanks, Louise.
0: Ned Hall there from ABC Sport giving us a bit of a briefing on the Spain versus Belgium game. Spain are through to the semi-finals. They'll face France next week, and tomorrow, 7 a.m, Norway v England, and a big one against Argentina and Switzerland as well. Set your alarms. Next, a very important day and weekend in local rugby here in the Hunter. Next Saturday, you'll hear about that after Kylie Minogue. This is her song, Light Up.

0: Kylie Minogue there with her brand new song, Light Up, from her recent Netflix documentary. It's a good one if you haven't seen it yet. You're listening to ABC Newcastle and ABC Upper Hunter. My name's Larice Dixon. This is Sport Hunter.
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4: It's a day on the Newcastle Rugby League calendar that some say is bigger than the local grand final. Next Saturday, it's the 16th annual Sleepies Day, a charity footy day started by Peter Sleep to help raise money for Sleepies Foundation, who provide personal and crucial support for families touched by cancer in the Hunter region. And each year, Sleepies Day is at Townsend Oval, and for the last few, it's been Souths versus Maitland. With it being South and Maitland again this year, it'll mean it's first versus second two on top of the table clash. Very exciting. ABC Newcastle's Bridget Murphy went along to the Sleepies Day launch last night at South in Merriweather and spoke to the man himself, Peter Sleep.
5: Peter Sleep, another year, another Sleepies Day on the horizon. Does the feeling of putting this thing together ever get old?
6: It doesn't, because you get involved in it and it gets exciting because you know why you're doing it. You're doing raise money for people, and I think it gets more exciting that you're going to do this, and you see the excitement on people's faces, and that's kind of really special.
5: Have you looked at the weather forecast yet, or are you, after last year, just not paying attention to that?
6: We always. It's terrible. It's like, you know, I leave it up to my chairman, Dave Fleming, how's the weather? And he told me a couple of weeks ago, it's fine, 2 weeks. Well, obviously it's not. We're looking at rain Thursday and Friday. We'll probably lose the kids' area, but again, the great thing about it, we didn't think we were going to lose it last year, so we went down to two games. We had the best day. We had our biggest day ever. And so looking at the weather, I do. I look at it probably on the hour, every hour.
5: Now, with this event this year, 16 years, what do you remember that first one?
6: Do you know what? I clearly remember the first one. The first one was about giving back to the club, right? It was about, oh, let's just raise some money because they helped me. You know, it was a kind of pay it forward situation, pay it back. So I ended up getting 30 people there and I raised 6,000. I thought, how good's this? And then my wife Robin said, do you want to do it again? And I said, yeah, I've got a bit of a kick out of that, like, you know, giving money. And I've always been a giver. And, you know, you look at it now, a couple of thousand people, you know, 250,000 for a local football game. That's insane.
5: Yeah, and when you look at that, what do you think it means, you know, to a community like Newcastle? Yeah, you know, bigger regional town, but still a regional town, Maitland country town, that they're able to do something of that scale.
6: Yeah, look, I think it's become an event now on the calendar as an event, not just a football game. And I think, you know, it's really special to a lot of people. A lot of people see that and they want to get involved. And as I said, that money is incredible to what we give back to the community, just that. And that makes it so special.
5: Now tell us about these jerseys that we've designed for South. More importantly are the faces that are on there. Tell us a little bit about the design.
6: Yeah, look, each year if we've supported someone and they've passed away, we like to honour them. And this year is four people that are connected to South and two very young people, you know, in Mia Carnell and Ash Jones. And now we got Miriam Purcell, so an older lady. As I said, older lady, but still 60, you know, fairly young. To honour them. And this year is four people that are connected to South and two very young people, you know, in Mia Carnell and Ash Jones. And now we got Miriam Purcell, so an older lady. As I said, older lady, but still 60, you know, fairly young. And then Grant Rogers, 49, 50 years of age. And we like to honour them, and then the family, honour the family. And as I started, when I started this foundation, I just didn't want it to be about, here's some money, see you later. I wanted to try and keep that family involved in the foundation, that it meant something. It just wasn't a one-off. Here, we've supported you, put you on the jerseys. I like to keep it as a family and always want it to be a family foundation.
5: And, I mean, obviously we haven't played out this round yet, but how good would it be to be 1v2 next weekend on the ladder? You know, if that's able to be that showpiece, Maitland and South's 1v2, pretty awesome.
6: Well, it's going to be 1-2. Maitland are clear by four, but we're 6 points clear of third. So

0: Their edge is so good. Halasima and Leban, like, how much strike do they have out there as well? They're so fast, so agile. And you know, Aaron Clark does a great job in the middle of the field as well. So outstanding for the Warriors and a genuine premiership threat.
1: All right, let's go around the ground, set the scene at Dolphin Oval. Dolphins playing Cronulla to get us started. Quentin Hull on the call with Billy Moore. And Q, good afternoon to you. What a matchup to get us started today.

0: Thank you, ladies
1: John Raper, yeah, brother of Chuck Raper, the great Johnny Raper, died at 81 years young, former Canterbury Berry, way back when in the 60s, early 70s. So here it'll be Canberra to kick off, running right to left as you look at your radio, defending the southern end of Stadium Australia. Canterbury Bankstown to get first touch of the footy. NRL Saturday on ABC Sport to continue the middle game after Cronulla Sutherland's stunning and historic 66-0 thrashing of the Dolphins at Dolphin Oval. So, the Bulldogs getting ready to field the footy. Kickoff being lined up here by Kyo Weeks. And we're about to get underway with Luke Lewis, Michael Carayannis, I'm Andrew Moore. And referee Sutton's is right on that eastern touchline. And away we go. Kyo Weeks sends the ball down.

0: ABC News with David Rollins. Iran's Supreme Leader Mojtaba Khamenei has pledged to take revenge for the killing of his father. In a written statement, he said avenging his slain predecessor was the demand of the nation and must certainly take place. Khamenei issued the message following funeral ceremonies for his father Ayatollah Ali Khamenei, who was killed in US-Israeli airstrikes in February. There are hopes that a Senate inquiry looking into this week's Telstra outage will prompt tangible changes to the nation's telecommunications networks. Telstra bosses will front the inquiry next week following the outage last Wednesday, which blocked calls to 000, caused problems for businesses and disrupted transport networks. Telecommunications consultant Paul Buddha says that vulnerabilities in the network must be addressed.
1: I hope that the inquiry, that the Senate, you know, take the higher level and not start looking at how can we best punish Telstra. No, it's the level of how can we make our country more resilient to things like that.
0: A 16-year-old boy has been charged with murder following the discovery of human remains in the search for a missing Victorian teenage girl. Meg Whitfield has more.
2: 13-year-old Layla Jeffrey was last seen in the regional Victorian town of Donald on July 4th and was reported missing the next day by a family member. That prompted a large-scale search, and on Thursday, human remains believed to be that of the missing girl were found in bushland. A 16-year-old boy was arrested by detectives on Friday following the execution of a search warrant. Victorian police say he's now been charged over her alleged murder.
0: The father of a suburban Melbourne Australian Rules footballer who died after suffering critical injuries during an Australian Rules match last weekend has expressed gratitude for the community's overwhelming support. A memorial service was held today at Epping Recreational Reserve for 27-year-old Nathan Fitzgerald, who died in hospital on Monday after sustaining multiple successive blows to the head mid-match in Laylaw last Saturday. His death has rocked the football community, with members of the general public joining Mr. Fitzgerald's loved ones and teammates to show their respect today. His father, Gary Fitzgerald, says his son's death is a reminder of how precious life is.
3: As we take this time, I just want to express my appreciation for the love and the support and the generosity of those that have given.
0: Indonesia's Deputy Attorney General has resigned amid an investigation by Indonesian police into alleged corruption and money laundering. Indonesia correspondent Tim Swanston has the story.
4: Febri Adriansyah resigned several days after police found 74 kilograms of gold bars in a raid at his home in Bogor in Jakarta's south. In a statement, the head of the Legal Information Centre at the Attorney General's office said that Febri's resignation reflected a commitment to maintaining the integrity, objectivity and neutrality of the law enforcement process. In a press conference on Friday evening, Indonesian police detailed raids of 12 locations as they investigate alleged corruption and money laundering. Tim Swanston, ABC News, Jakarta.
0: Chinese authorities have now evacuated nearly 2 million people as Typhoon Barvi approaches the major eastern city of Wenzhou. The powerful storm has already hit Japan's southern Tsukushima island chain with heavy rain and violent winds and brushed past northern Taiwan. Even as Barvi continues to slow and weaken on its northwesterly path over cooler seas, it still presents a potent risk due to the volume of moisture it holds within its rain bands, which is about the size of France from end to end. The typhoon is forecast to make landfall around Wenzhou, which is home to 10 million people, early tomorrow. British police say they've released a 26-year-old man who'd been arrested on suspicion of the murder of former British government minister and TV personality Anne Widdecombe, who was aged 78. More from the BBC's Jane Prendergast.
5: Police were called to Anne Widdecombe's home on Thursday morning, where they found the former minister with serious injuries. A 26-year-old white British man was arrested in nearby Newton Abbot yesterday and held for questioning. This morning, he was released from custody, and Devon and Cornwall police say that he's no longer part of the investigation. During a news conference yesterday, officers said the case wasn't being treated as terrorism and there was no information to suggest the attack was politically motivated.
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7: Night Off Week. Saturday Night Country. You're with me, Melody Moco, but only for a little teeny tiny bit longer because I've got a friend with me on the line. Her name is Sue Ray. I've been talking her up all night while we've been listening to beautiful music together, and I'm very, very excited to hand over the reins to her. She's a Gomeroi woman with an insatiable passion for authentic songwriting. That's our favourite kind of woman on Saturday Night Country. She's well equipped to sit on the Saturday Night Country throne. She is indeed an absolute queen with a huge swag of awards under her belt. And more than that, she knows and she loves good music. So you are walking some hallowed ground in this Saturday Night Country host chair. Becky Cole, Felicity Urquhart, lots of strong women have come before you. Are you pumped to take the reins?
8: Oh, my God, I stand on the shoulders of giants. This is such an exciting opportunity and I'm so grateful to be here. And you forgot to mention yourself, Melody. Melody Moco, everyone. Amazing to be here with you. Thanks for having me.
7: Oh, Sue, that's too kind. And it's a special episode this week, yeah? It's the NAIDOC Week episode. Sue, Indigenous music in Australia, it holds a special place in the heart of country music listeners, and I'm sure it holds an extra special place in your heart. Can you tell me what it is that you want to share with Saturday Night Country tonight? What's the special thing for you about Indigenous country music that we're going to hear tonight?
8: Well, for me personally, country music, it's all about the stories. I love a good story, and the relatability of country music, I think, is what made it such a special genre all through the decades. And the artists that I've chosen tonight, for me personally, are what I always call songwriters. They're the songwriters that when you hear their song, you think, God, I wish I wrote that song. A lot of the artists from the emerging through to the legacy artists have grown up on country music. They grow up on country, and their rich storytelling is just comes through their songs, and I'm always so blown away when I see them play live. I just feel like their stories are going to be so relatable, and their beautiful voices, and just the stories are so rich, and they talk of our culture and our history and the things that they've grown up with. And I just love, I love country music, but these particular artists I've chosen, ranging from emerging through to legacy artists, are going to just hopefully blow you away.
7: 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So I'm going to leave Saturday Night Country in your capable hands. You can share some songs and some stories from across the land. I'm going to be listening with you. Let's welcome her in with some country music now. It's Nathan Lamont on Saturday Night Country.

Hello, Country Club listeners. This is Sue Ray, and I'm so thrilled to be your guest host for this Deadly NAIDOC special. And I'm going to be cheeky here and say that I reckon you're going to love the mix of country hits that I'm going to put in your ears today. There's going to be some new releases, but there's also going to be some oldies that I turn to when I really need a country fix or just some soul healing. So strap on your spurs, sit back, and get ready to have your ears filled with some good old country music. That first track you heard was Loves to Hate Me, the latest single from my mate Nathan Lamont. Not only is he a nice fella, I reckon he's on the way to the top with his fresh brand of country music. And up second is a rising star with a voice that tugs right at your heartstrings and won't let go. Kiana, with her recent release, Wild Horses and Broken Hearts. He was

Hey team, welcome back. You just heard the dulcet tones of the dreamy Joey Lee Wagtail with his track Gloria. And before that, fun new single Kiss from a young but exciting new artist, Grace Alexandra, who is the current youth patron for the Next Up Music Awards. She's young but fierce, and I can't wait to see what she does next. But now I'm going to take you back a few years to a track that is close to my heart. A few years ago, I was feeling a bit disillusioned, you know, about everything that was going on, about my career in the music industry. And then I got a phone call from an elder who offered me an opportunity that would not only take me back out on the road playing music, but would make me realise just how much I needed music in my life. He taught me to never give up, never lose faith, and to remember that music is the most powerful tool for healing and connection. This is my favourite of his songs because it reminds me who I am. I Know Where I'm Going by Uncle Kutch Edwards.

Welcome back to Saturday Night Country with Sue Ray, your guest host for this NAIDOC Week special. You just heard Adelaide boy Scott Rathman Jr. with his track Angel on the Hill. And before that, Amy Hennen's latest release, Count on Me. And I'd like to send Amy a huge congratulations for being a finalist in this year's Indigenous Storytellers Scholarship. There really is so many exciting new Aboriginal and Torres Strait Islander country music songwriters out there right now doing deadly stuff and releasing some of the best music I've had the privilege of listening to. So if you like what you're hearing, stay tuned. I've got some more bangers on the way. And side note, please don't ever stop being curious about music. 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That all goes so far to supporting our music economy and keeps our amazing talented songwriters thriving. Now, I'm getting off my high horse, pardon the pun, and gonna play you an artist that I'm so proud of. She's fairly new to the country music scene, and she's not even of drinking age yet, but she's writing some really great tunes, and her latest track, co-written with ARIA award-winning 3% artist Nookie, who's finally crossing the tracks over to country music, which is great, is gonna get stuck in your head in the best way possible. Here's Took a Turn by Kyla Bell Roberts and Nookie.

0: Welcome back. You're listening to Saturday Night Country with your guest host, Sue Ray. And I bet you're nice and relaxed after that beautiful song and the latest track from one of my favourite songwriters, Jaden Kitchener-Waters. Light Up the Airways was next from Twin Brothers and stars of the 2020 season, The Voice, the Boness Brothers, followed by Yaladu from one of my favourite acts, The Stiff Gins. But now you're about to hear a track from our featured artist, Richard J. Franklin, from his album Discovering Leopine Mara.
1: Me and my brother, we're driving west, heading home to Gundij Mara country. He points out Garrawood, which is these great range of mountains and hills. He said, imagine 1,000 years ago a young fella standing up there looking out over country and saying, look what I'm a part of, look what I own. Well, sometimes a song falls out of you. I went home, this song

0: You're on Saturday Night Country with Sue Ray. Now we're going to hear some of the great interview that RN's Rudy Bremer has done with our feature artist, Richard J. Frankland. We've been hearing songs from his incredible album, Discovering Leopine Mara.
1: Look, you did mention you'd taken a break from music for a while. Do you mind telling me what was behind that?
2: I've been through... And I'd have the great honour of having done a lot of things, serving our mob and serving the nation. And I thought, what's it like to be me? And I discovered that I liked the solitude. I got an old farmhouse and I was just poking around doing things and working out what I wanted to do in the next life. What season was I heading into and who was I going to be? And sometimes you can't choose your dreaming path. You can choose how you conduct yourself on it, how you walk it. So I was sort of looking at maybe just writing a new album but recording it but not releasing it, maybe just sitting on the veranda, learning how some of these flash buttons work, because I don't know how to do that very well. And I started writing a lot more poetry again. I've got about 700 or 800 bits of poetry. And I was really enjoying that journey. And I started looking at going to massacre and battle sites and honouring the dead. I thought that was really important for me and for everyone. Honour the dead and fight for the living. And I don't know, I just wanted to slow down for a little bit. In fact, I recorded a song on an earlier album called Slow Down, which Lou Bennett sung with me. She's got a magical voice and an incredible attitude towards songs and creation. So it became... It became a gentler rhythm in my life. And then once you get dug up, you end up busy again. So that's what happened.
1: Yeah. I imagine that there is a creating with the intention of keeping that piece to yourself, or like not sharing it publicly, might have a different resonance to when you're creating with the idea that the song will be released. How much did that play out for the songs that have ended up on Discovering Leopine Mara?
2: I think what happens is sometimes you write a song in 2 seconds and other times it takes years and years of the type of fermentation, if you like. And some songs I've written and lost straight away, or you're giving them to someone and you know you'll never sing them again, but it's okay. Some you have a little bit of regret. Sometimes you're sitting with someone sacred in your life who's sharing your dreaming path and you write something for them. I think Leopine Mara, what Mark brought to it was a plan. He put a strategy from years of experience. And so he planned and he'd hear something and then he'd just become alive listening to it. He'd close his eyes and he would be hearing all sorts of instrumentation.
1: I'm just thinking about, like, you mentioned earlier that you wrote quite a lot of poetry in that time where you took a break from music. And I had been thinking about the kind of speak singing style that you employed throughout the album. A really great example of that is in the trilogy, because you're almost speaking the verses. But what drove that choice?
2: Because we're all Kujba Khoikhoi people, we're a story people. Mm-hmm. And it's one of the things I love is, like, if you listen to Richard Thompson and people like that, they're story people as well, the Scots and the Irish and North England mob. And when you travel, you get to hear these stories and share them. But I remember as a boy sitting around and someone had rattled out, one of the old uncles or aunties had rattled out, someone would be playing the spoons. And then there'd be someone cooking up and there'd be cigarettes going. Back then, cigarettes were a different rule. And one of the old uncles would rattle out a tune and tell a story halfway through. And then one of the old aunties or grandmother would go, come on, do this one, Johnny Cakes. And then they'd sing a song and tell the story of it, and everyone would sing. Mm. And those, I guess that storytelling sort of stuck with me.

0: That was Candice LeRae with Calling Me. And up next, I'm going to be playing one of our greatest and most celebrated traditional country music legends, Uncle Roger Knox. His work spans decades, and his impactful and inspiring stories will echo on for generations. I asked him which song he'd like me to play, and he requested this one. And I could not have picked a better track myself. Border Bridge by Roger Knox.
1: Drive into town on the mission lorry.

Welcome back. You're listening to Saturday Night Country with your guest host, Sue Ray. That haunting tune was from the enchanting and moving songwriter Ray Dimakari Dixon, sung in one of the world's oldest languages, Mudburra. So beautiful. And prior to that, you heard the beautiful voice of one of our up-and-coming country writers, Maddie Culver-Walker, with her track Yina Mulana Winya. We're already past the halfway point at this stage with our NAIDOC Week special. And here on Saturday Night Country, I hope you've been enjoying listening as much as I have. This has been so much fun. And up next, we have Darwin's son but Adelaide-based artist Nathan May with his catchy tune, Love From Me.

0: And as I get a swath of text messages saying, see ya, Jeff in Newcastle and Red from Euroa. Everyone got that. But what's that one? What TV show is that?
1: Well, Libby, can you just repeat the first little bit before I hear the song?
0: What little bit? The question or the actual song?
1: No, not the song, just the question.
0: What's the show? It aired between 2001 and 2009 and the song was the theme song.
1: That's the one I need to know. Is it, it's not, what do you call it?
0: Oh, that's the question, isn't it?
1: It can't be. I was going to say Twin Peaks, but it's not.
0: No, it's not.
1: Oh, gosh.
0: No, it's not that either. But you've had a good shot. I'm going to have to go, Brett, because everyone will get
1: it's called See Ya, Sister.
0: You know what? You're not too far off. It's not Sia's sister, but that's a good clue. I'm going to say goodbye.
1: That's what I was saying. I was close.
0: I'm going to say bye-bye.
1: See ya, bye-bye.
0: There's Shane. G'day, Shane. How are you going? Ah, Karen from Mullumbimby knows and Denver knows as well. Ooh, I love the fact that some of you actually know. I love this sideways conversation that's going on the texts. Yep. So people know it. But do you know it, Shane? Do you know what TV show of which that was the theme? I don't know whether I constructed that sentence properly.
2: I don't think I heard it properly then. I don't have the radio, so...
0: You don't have the radio?
2: No, I'm at work and I haven't got the radio, but I do ring in occasionally and I thought, well, something to keep me awake, I'll answer a few questions.
0: Even though you haven't heard...
2: I did hear the Ford Fairlane, the detective one. I knew that one.
0: Yeah.
2: I knew Sia.
0: Yeah.
2: But you just played some song and I wasn't familiar with it. Is some kind of TV show?
0: Yeah, it's a TV theme.
2: Okay, could you play it again?
0: If I have to. Okay, that's all. I'm not playing the whole thing again.

0: Which novel features the characters Offred, Serena Joy, and Commander Waterford?
1: So could you repeat the first part of that?
0: This one, Xavier boy. You're not going to get this one because you didn't do feminist studies, did you? Which novel features... It's a novel. It features the characters Offred, Serena Joy, and Commander Waterford.
1: Commander Waterford. That sounds very sort of 1800s to me. Commander Waterford, because a man had to be a commander, didn't he?
0: Yeah, I was wondering why it wasn't good for a man to be a subordinate. Yeah, you're focusing on the man, which is interesting because I think that's what the book's all about.
1: The French lieutenant's woman?
0: No.
1: Well, is that spiteful of me? Couldn't have been worse. Had a worse answer, could it?
0: No, it's good. It's good. I enjoyed that answer, but unfortunately it is incorrect. So I am going to move on, if that is okay.
1: Oh, that's fine, Libby. I can't stop you, can I?
0: No. No, you cannot. No. You cannot. Bye-bye.
1: Well, lovely talking to you. Thank you. Lovely to say hi, Alistair.
0: Karen.
2: Hello.
0: How are you?
2: Good, thank you.
0: Oh, lovely to meet you. Do you have... Why did you cross that one out, Greta? It's not finished yet. You're trying to trick me too. I'm setting myself up for success. Do you know which novel features the characters Offred, Serena Joy, and Commander Waterford?
2: Is it The Handmaid's Tale?
0: Yes, it is The Handmaid's Tale.
2: Before I get on to the next question, I'm really looking forward to this, Singles Final Ladies. I've been watching all the different ones, the semi-finals, quarter-finals.
0: Any good?
2: The lady that didn't, one of them, I think it's Mutura.
0: Yeah.
2: The Czech lady, she won by 1-2 points.
0: That's what Christopher Clary was saying just at the top of the hour. He was saying that both of these women have only just scraped into the final.
2: Yeah, she beat Naomi Osaka, this woman, and it was neck and neck. And a set each, and it was a deciding set. They got to the tie break, and it was right up to 10. Mm. And she missed the next point, and she missed the next point, Osaka.
0: Wow.
2: And then Mutura got in. Wow. Osaka wasn't happy.
0: It's the tension, isn't it? It's the emotion of it, the story of it that's so attractive.
2: How would you be?
0: Yeah. Do you want to do the next question then, just so that you can get yourself ready? We're going to have a sing along. When the music cuts out, I want you to sing the next couple of lines of this for me. Is that okay?
2: Okay.
0: So here is, I need to get rid of this. I'm just going to move that because McLeod's Daughters is gone. I can't believe he tricked me. Okay, here's the clue. So it starts singing, right, and then you have to keep singing. Okay, yeah, you can cross that one out. Great. Okay, here we go.

night out in the sticks that your best friend's husband's cousin's brother was playing the starring role in and they needed to get some support. I wanted to know what event you've thrown your weight behind out of the goodness of your heart and actually got joy out of being part of. And it can be as big, like you managed to go to Wimbledon last year, or as small, like an open day at a church fete where there was a choir that you were part of. It can be as big or as small as that, because I actually think that that's what the celebration is about, coming together, being part of a group and everybody doing the same thing. The number is 1-300-222-774, 1-300-222-774. What is the latest group event that you've been part of? Whether it's been singing in a choir, whether it's been going to a Wimbledon or a World Cup, or if it's just as simple as taking part in a charity football match that raised money to help someone do something. 1-300-222-774. Give me a call. I will play Hey Jude by the Beatles for the Jude Bellingham fans. I am receiving repeated messages that the Canberra Raiders rugby league team had the Viking clap performed before home matches, very much like the Norwegian Row. Most stirring, you may already know this. No, I do not. I did not know that the Canberra Raiders did that. Thank you for sharing. Okay. And you know what? If that talkback question's really stupid, I'm sure you'll tell me. 1-300-222-774. Hey.

Isn't that a good song? That's Billy Field, who wrote some rippers, some classics like Bad Habits, and just fantastic stuff is Billy. 1300 700 222 is our number. The Lawsonian, which is a publication put out from time to time by the Henry Lawson Society. They're sort of based in Victoria, but there's a little piece in the editorial by Mick Coventry. He's the president of the Henry Lawson Literary Society. But he says this, I thought you'd be interested, that's all. I was fortunate, he says, to attend a book launch around Anzac Day in Melbourne. The book, Edward Philip Harrington, The Man.

lots of wonderful things this morning, ladies and gentlemen, boys and girls, including a lovely Why I Live Where I Live, which is almost like a stream of consciousness, which it's really, really good, really good.

0: I'd like to be there where that was recorded. But wherever you are, don't matter. Around Australia, around the world, give us a ring. 1300 700 222.
1: Good morning, Emily Lawrence with ABC News. Police have launched an investigation after two men were stabbed in Sydney's southwest overnight. Emergency services were called to a home in Austral at around midnight, where officers were met with a large crowd of people but could not find anyone with injuries. A short time later, police were called to a second address and found a man sitting in a car with stab wounds to his torso. In a separate location, officers found a second man in a car at Middleton Grange suffering stab wounds to his thigh. Both men believed to be in their 20s were treated by paramedics and taken to hospital in stable conditions. The Rail, Tram and Bus Union is calling for an urgent investigation into Sydney's light rail fleet after three major safety incidents in just 24 hours. A tram suffered a serious brake failure at Circular Quay on Friday, while two separate trams caught fire in the CBD yesterday. Union Tram and Bus Division President Peter Gresh says public confidence in the network is being undermined.
2: There needs to be an injunction or an intervention from Transport for New South Wales to ensure this network works safe, and it's safe for the passengers as well as the employees.
1: An Australian man has died in immigration detention in Bali while awaiting deportation. Officials say the 39-year-old was apprehended at his residence in South Kuta on Friday after numerous attempts to resolve his immigration status cooperatively. They say preliminary assessments indicate he died from cardiac arrest and that the Australian embassy has been contacted. US and Iranian leaders have traded threats as talks aimed at reopening the Strait of Hormuz are about to get underway in Oman. Tim Wharton reports.
3: President Donald Trump has made threats on social media of further missile attacks against Iran as Iran's new supreme leader called for revenge for the death of his father, Ali Khamenei, in the early days of the war. Mujtaba Khamenei has called on Iranians to avenge his father's death by killing both Donald Trump and Israel's Prime Minister Benjamin Netanyahu. The latest threats come as talks are about to get underway in Oman about the Strait of Hormuz, but again, there are differences. Tehran has insisted that the strait remain under its control and that it be allowed to charge ships moving through it, while Washington is demanding free and unrestricted travel through the waterway. Mr. Trump says while he's agreed to more talks, the ceasefire is over.
1: Nearly 2 million people have been evacuated from China's southeastern coast as Typhoon Bavi bears down. China correspondent Alison Horn has more from Beijing.
4: The megastorm that's measuring about the size of France is expected to hit China's southeast sometime on Sunday morning. At least 1.8 million people have been evacuated from across Zhejiang and Fujian provinces, with authorities expecting dangerous winds and flooding. Typhoon Bavi has already battered Japan's southern Sakishima Island chain with heavy rain and violent winds brushing past northern Taiwan. No fatalities have been reported. Alison Horn, ABC News, Beijing.
1: Parts of New South Wales are being warned to expect severe weather today. There's a warning for damaging winds in parts of the Snowy Mountains with speeds of up to 90 kilometres an hour and gusts up to 110. The Bureau of Meteorology says 86 kilometre an hour winds were recorded at Thredbo Top Station last night. In the NRL, the Raiders have thrashed the Bulldogs 40-16 and the Roosters have cruised past the Eels 28-12. Cronulla Sutherland thrashed the Dolphins 66-0 in Redcliffe. The Sharks' first try came in the 16th minute, followed by 10 more, including a double to halfback Nico Hines. Hines has told ABC Sport it was an impressive win, but his side won't get complacent.
5: Yeah, look, I wear my heart on my sleeve and I love this club and I'll forever protect my club. And yeah, we haven't arrived anywhere yet. We've still got such a long part of the season to go. So, yeah, not getting too far ahead of myself.
1: Linda Noskova has outlasted her compatriot, Karolina Mukova, to win her first Grand Slam title, taking the women's singles final at Wimbledon. The 21-year-old is the third Czech woman in 4 years to win the grass court major. She was overcome with emotion as she accepted the trophy and paid tribute to her mother, who died in 2024.
6: There's also one more person that I would like to thank, which is my mum. I definitely would not be standing here without her, so thank you. Sad tears, all the happy tears, all the sweat and blood put into this, it was all worth it.
1: Early morning showers or storms on the ranges, western slopes, adjacent plains, southern ranges and slopes. Snow showers above 600 metres in the southern ranges. Showers contracting this afternoon, dry and mostly sunny elsewhere. Sydney's weather mostly sunny, a top of 17.
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9: Tell Australia, ring Macca. Put everybody in the know. If you've got a little yarn, ring Macca on Australia's radio show. If the creek's been rising or the weather's coming up, or you found a little nugget or your horse has won the cup, put the billy on. Ring Macca. Australia's waiting for you.
10: Oh, it'd be nice to be Butler Tanks this morning, wouldn't it? You know where Butler Tanks are. Yeah. Good morning, Sanderson. And, morning, Flowerpot. I call it Flowerpot. But that's actually a place.
9: Want a hand, mate? Ring Macca. Someone will give it a go.
11: Then, you know, I've been hearing, like, I bought a CD out of a catalogue over here. It's the Australian Catalogue Company. I bought Ian McNamara's Australia All Over.
10: Really?
11: And, yeah, really. I was, like, shocked. I'm like, cool. Because you can't buy stuff over here, like CDs.
10: Yeah.
11: And I play that in the kitchen all the time, man. I got people, they're singing Australian like you wouldn't believe.
10: Good on you, Matt. You're doing a bit of reverse cultural imperialism, which is great.
11: Yeah. You should hear the Americans singing, I made 100 in the backyard at Mum's.
10: They wouldn't know.
11: Like, I don't know what you're talking about. I got 100 in the backyard at Mum's. No, you made 100, mate. You made 100 runs. They're thinking you're talking about dollars.
0: There you go. I have to play I'm at 100 in the backyard at Mum's in a minute. But before that was Michael, and Michael was travelling around Australia and working around Australia. I suppose people still do that. They were grabs, as is that one about I'm at 100, because that was, I'd say that was 1983 or 4 or 5 or something like that, talking about I'm at 100, which was a big hit at the time. But Michael was travelling around Australia, and in a minute I'll play some more travellers. People do travel, but they're not travelling nearly as much now because of one thing and another. The times we live in, the cost of juice, and the fact that out there in the outback there's been a lot of rain, so some of the roads are closed. But there's plenty of other places to go. I'm not sure there's as many people on the road. But you can give us a ring this morning, 1300 700 222, wherever you are. These are another couple of travellers that I met 15 years ago. Your name is?
12: John Walker.
10: Hello, John. And
13: Lorraine.
10: Hello, Lorraine. John, where are you from, John?
12: We're from Toowoomba Macca. We're down here for about 12, 15 months. We're on the road. We've been on the road 4.5 years now. Been right around this wonderful country of ours. And honestly, Tasmania would be great. The people down here in themselves are unbelievable. But we're ex-lighthouse keepers.
10: All right.
12: From the Queensland coast. Uh-huh. And you're talking about seeing that little green flash.
10: Oh, yeah, the green flash.
12: We've seen that many a time when we're in Booby Island out in the Gulf of Carpentaria. We'd see the sunrise, we'd see the sunset, and we'd see that little green flash many a night.
10: Well, the first time I heard of that was when Kieran Kelly's mate came in. He's a professor, and he talked about the green flash. Most of us probably never seen it. It's when the sun just lips the horizon, he said, and just there's a momentary... Is that right? You've seen it, all right?
13: Oh, yeah, yeah. When we're on the lighthouse, particularly at sunset, not sunrise, but only at sunset, and you'd watch for it, and we'd all be there, the kids and all, and it'd just lip the horizon, and it's this most brilliant emerald green jewel-like flash. It's spectacular.
10: Yeah. Is this little tacker with you?
13: This is our granddaughter, Kaylee Grace.
10: Are you on the road too, Kaylee?
14: No, I just came down for a holiday.
10: So you've been on the road for...
12: 4.5 years, Macca, yeah. We've got a unit a little bit bigger than yours. We've got a caravan, 24'6", and it's got everything in it.
10: That's in the old imperial scale, 24'6", yeah.
12: How about 7.5? There you go.
10: Metres.
12: Yes, that's it, right. Yeah. But you were saying earlier, we're up north, you went on the ship from Gladstone to Weipa.
10: From Weipa to Gladstone, actually, well, the other way.
12: Weipa to Gladstone. The pilot on board, he would have stayed on from Gladstone. He goes Gladstone, Weipa, Weipa back to Gladstone. You would have met him on board as well.
10: Well, we had three pilots. We had a pilot going out of Weipa, yeah, harbour pilot. There was another pilot on board.
12: After we left the light service, we managed the Queensland Coast and Torres Strait Pilot Service for 7 years out of Thursday Island. Uh-huh. So we put the pilots on the ships that traversed the Inner Barrier Reef.
10: We did a little film while we were up there, which will go to air on ABC television. No, never, never. Well, we show it at concerts. We tried to get up in the pilot helicopter, the one out of Cairns, because he left at Cairns, I think, and went off. And then we had another pilot came out in Gladstone.
0: which is Peter Bain. Good morning, Peter.
12: That's right. Well, they would have been the harbour pilots, or the Torres Strait pilot could have left at Weipa as well.
0: So what, I'm interested, what lighthouse did you work, or did you work Savarial?
12: We were employed by the Commonwealth Light Service, but we only worked the Queensland coast, and that was Cape Morton off Brisbane and Booby Island off Thursday Island, 25 mile west of Thursday Island, right out in the Gulf.
0: Gee, what an experience that must have been, eh?
13: Yeah, it certainly was. We raised our two kids, did correspondence school and had a wonderful life. And I think that's why we like to be gypsies now. We're sort of a bit over suburbia, yeah. So here we are.
0: That must be it, because there's lots of people like you, isn't there?
12: There certainly is, Macca. And every time you turn a corner, there's something new, especially on the road. And down here in Tassie, as we said, we came originally, we were talking about 9-12 months, and now we've been here 6 months now. I don't know where the time's gone. And over at Bruny Island, well, the oysters over there are to die for. Beautiful.
0: All right. I'm just thinking while I'm talking to you, which I often do, this itinerant thing, lots of people do it, even if they don't do it like you've done it for years. And it's a bit like being in a boat. The lady said to me, she said, when we're sick of it, we just pull up anchor and shoot through and go somewhere else where the neighbours are nicer or something. So.
12: No, that's correct. You can just move on all the time, and that's part of the joy of it. The van we've got's got the solar and everything on, so we're completely self-contained.
13: You learn what's important in life, and it's the stars and the moon and the people and...
0: The green flash?
13: Yeah, the green flash. It's not what people think is important. It's not all the material things in life. And you learn that when you're on the road. I think that's the best part.
0: Lorraine, John and Kayleen, and I think travelling does get into your blood, and you can't give it away until at some time in your life you have to give it away. Our number this morning, 1300 700 222. This is a blast from the past, but things have changed now. Where's the backyards gone? Good morning. As I-

0: Bishano Beams till the 25th of July. Kalbarri Night Market on the foreshore, 14th of July. 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
1: Good morning, Emily Lawrence with ABC News. Police are investigating a large brawl at a home in Sydney's northwest overnight, which left two teenage boys in hospital. Emergency services were called to the home in Gladesville just after 10 p.m. following reports two people had been assaulted. On arrival, officers were told a large number of teenagers gathered at the home when two boys aged 17 and 16 had an argument with five unknown people. Police were told one boy was struck with a glass bottle and the younger boy was assaulted by the group before they fled the scene. The teens were treated by paramedics for head and facial injuries before being taken to hospital for further treatment. The union representing Sydney's light rail workers says drivers are increasingly concerned after a brake failure and two tram fires within 24 hours. The Rail, Tram and Bus Union says the latest incidents raise fresh questions about the safety of the fleet, with at least seven tram fires reported in recent months. Tram and Bus Division President Peter Gresh says Transport for New South Wales, the National Rail Safety Regulator, and SafeWork New South Wales must investigate.
2: What we want is a fix, because our members are out there driving these vehicles, and as you can imagine, you've got your hands in your head worried that these vehicles are going to catch fire on a daily basis now.
1: Iran's new supreme leader, Mujtaba Khamenei, has issued a statement vowing revenge against the United States and Israel for his father's death in the early days of the Iran war. He's called for the assassination of Donald Trump and Benjamin Netanyahu. Iran's foreign minister has arrived in Oman to discuss allowing ships through the Strait of Hormuz. Ukraine's President Volodymyr Zelensky has announced 11 people have been killed in the latest Russian attack on Kyiv and the Odessa region of the country. The BBC's Danny Eberhard reports.
3: President Zelensky posted video of firefighters at the smouldering remains of smashed buildings in Kyiv. He said the attacks had damaged civilian infrastructure, residential buildings, offices and a seminary. In Odessa, the regional governor spoke of damage to civilian infrastructure, residences and a medical clinic. Russia has a very different take. Its Ministry of Defence said sites for the production and storage of drones had been hit in Kyiv, as well as port infrastructure in the Odessa region.
1: An investigation into a Ryanair flight which saw a passenger partially sucked out through a window while travelling from Greece to Germany is focusing on an engine malfunction. Tim Wharton has more.
4: The US National Transportation Safety Board is assisting with the investigation, which is being led by Greek authorities, after the Ryanair flight suffered an apparent engine issue shortly after takeoff from Thessaloniki to Memmingen in Germany. A 61-year-old Serbian man was travelling on the Boeing 737-800 when there were reports of a loud bang and witnesses say parts of the engine hit a window, causing it to dislodge. The man was partially sucked out through the gaping hole in his head and shoulders were outside the plane, but he was saved by his seatbelt and his wife, who held on to him for 5 minutes. Doctors in Greece say he remains in hospital while being treated for shock and friction burns. The focus of the air investigation is on the engine, maintenance records and flight recordings.
1: The Sydney Roosters have returned to the NRL's top three with a milestone victory over the Parramatta Eels. With more, Glenn Lauder.
5: Daniel Tupou became the first player in rugby league history to score a hat-trick in game number 300 as his Sydney Roosters side ran out 28 points to 12 victors over the Parramatta Eels. They trailed 6 points to four with just over half an hour to go before the Roosters scored four late tries to wrap up the victory. Earlier, there was some concern for Canterbury captain Stephen Crichton, who had to be stretchered from the field in his side's 40 points to 16 defeat at the hands of the Canberra Raiders. And the Dolphins have suffered their biggest ever club defeat, being kept scoreless for the first time in history, a 66 points to nil thrashing at the hands of Cronulla. Glenn Lauder, ABC Sports, Sydney.
1: Socceroos defender Jordan Boss is set to miss multiple months following his World Cup knee injury. The 23-year-old went off after being clattered into during Australia's round of 32 loss to Egypt in Dallas last week. Boss's Dutch club, Feyenoord, says the Australian has undergone successful surgery. To the weather, early morning showers or thunderstorms on the ranges, western slopes and adjacent plains and southern ranges and slopes. Snow on the southern ranges and central tablelands above 600 metres. Showers showers contracting to the southern ranges and adjacent western slopes this afternoon. Dry and mostly sunny elsewhere. Sydney's weather mostly sunny, a top of 17 degrees. Right now it's 11 degrees on the coast, 13 degrees in the west.
6: Now, I don't care what the weatherman says. When the weatherman says it's raining, you never hear me complaining. I'm certain the sun will shine.
0: Half a metre of snow on the Alps and thick fogs today. Prosper and Mackay, Rockhampton, Maryborough, preceded by severe frosts for most of the southern tablelands. That's the fogs in Proserpine and Mackay and Rockhampton, sorry. Severe frost for most of the southern tablelands, New South Wales into the ACT and the highlands of Victoria and Tassie. A front passing through Melbourne Saturday brings cold wintry rain and snow for the peaks. Perisher was minus 7.5 on Thursday morning. Maximums Hobart 11, Adelaide 15, Melbourne 14, Sydney 17. That's today. Making the southeast of Australia very cold, wintry weather. But I don't reckon it's cold as last year. That's what I don't reckon. Anyway, rainfall in Tassie, bit of rain around in Tassie. As I said, Queensland's been raining all night. And I assume it's in other places too. In Margaret River in WA, 52 points and 52 points, 52 mils. Third heatwave for Europe this summer. But a forecast, the front with squally rain hits Melbourne yesterday and dumps snow in its wake on the Alps. The ensuing front hits Sydney around this morning, 6 a.m, with showers and cold blasts of wind and for southern New South Wales. Strong to go.

0: Jim's in Burnie. Morning, Jim.
1: Morning, Macca. How are you?
0: Fabo.
1: That's good then. You're dry in an office. That's where you are.
0: Yeah. Tell me more. What's up? What are you doing, Jim?
1: I'm out on the road this morning. Just left Burnie, Tasmania. Just heading to get some cattle. Yeah, and it's got about an hour's trip, a bit less, and pick some up, and then a two-hour drive to drop them off at the abattoir for processing tomorrow.
0: So, and these are your cattle?
1: No, just customer-based.
0: You're a facilitator, Jim, is that right?
1: That's right, yeah, in-between man.
0: Good on you. And what's it like out there this morning? Have you had rain?
1: We've had a lot of rain. It's stopped right now. It was drizzling when I left my front door and 5 minutes to our depot and it stopped and it hasn't rained hardly since, so it's good.
0: Right,
1: we've had enough. We've had enough, yeah.
0: All right, Jimmy. Okay, anything else to report?
1: No, not a lot, mate. Well, only two things. I rang you years and years ago and I was carting cattle then. That was 25 years ago, I reckon.
0: Right.
1: But last weekend I was in Stockton in New South Wales

0: war of words erupts between US and Iranian leaders as talks begin to reopen the Strait of Hormuz, and police investigate a teenage brawl at a Sydney house party. This is ABC News. Good morning, I'm Emily Lawrence. Police have launched an investigation after two men were stabbed in Sydney's southwest overnight. Emergency services were called to a home in Austral at around midnight, where officers were met with a large crowd of people but could not find anyone with injuries. A short time later, police were called to a second address and found a man sitting in a car with stab wounds to his torso. In a separate location, officers found a second man in a vehicle at Middleton Grange, suffering stab wounds to his thigh. Both men, believed to be in their 20s, were treated by paramedics and taken to hospital in stable conditions. A house party in Sydney's northwest overnight has ended with two teenage boys in hospital and a police investigation. Digby Worthmiller has the details.
1: Police are investigating a large brawl at a home in Gladesville just after 10 p.m. Emergency services were called to the home following reports two people had been assaulted. When officers arrived, they were told a large number of teenagers had gathered at the home when two boys, aged 17 and 16, got into an argument with five unknown people. One boy was struck with a glass bottle and the younger boy was assaulted by the group before they fled the scene. Paramedics treated the teens for head and facial injuries before taking them to hospital.
0: The rail, tram and bus union's calling for an urgent investigation into Sydney's light rail fleet after three major safety incidents in just 24 hours. A tram suffered a serious brake failure at Circular Quay on Friday, while two separate trams caught fire in the CBD yesterday. Union Tram and Bus Division President Peter Gresh says public confidence in the network is being undermined.
2: There needs to be an injunction or an intervention from Transport for New South Wales to ensure this network's safe. And it's safe for the passengers as well as the employees.
0: And light rail services in Sydney, CBD and Surry Hills are operating at a reduced capacity this morning following its closure due to mechanical issues. Replacement buses will be supplementing some L2 and L3 services in the area. An Australian man has died in a Balinese immigration detention centre after he was arrested on Friday for allegedly breaching his visa conditions. Harry Buttonshaw has more.
3: Balinese officials say the 39-year-old was arrested at his residence in South Kuta after numerous attempts of amicably resolving his immigration status. They say just hours after his detention, the man was observed motionless on CCTV in a bathroom. The officials say staff then attempted first aid while waiting for an ambulance. They say the man was then transported to a nearby hospital, but he died before arrival. The officials add that preliminary investigations suggest the man suffered a cardiac arrest and that the Australian Embassy has been contacted.
0: US and Iranian leaders have traded threats as talks aimed at reopening the Strait of Hormuz are about to get underway in Oman. Tim Wharton has more.
4: President Donald Trump has made threats on social media of further missile attacks against Iran as Iran's new supreme leader called for revenge for the death of his father, Ali Khamenei, in the early days of the war. Mujtaba Khamenei has called on Iranians to avenge his father's death by killing both Donald Trump and Israel's Prime Minister Benjamin Netanyahu. The latest threats come as talks are about to get underway in Oman about the Strait of Hormuz, but again, there are differences. Tehran has insisted that the strait remain under its control and that it be allowed to charge ships moving through it, while Washington is demanding free and unrestricted travel through the waterway. Mr. Trump says while he's agreed to more talks, the ceasefire is over.
0: A huge typhoon has made landfall in southeast China, where nearly 2 million people have been evacuated from their homes. The BBC's Joanna Keane reports.
5: Barvi, which spans 1,000 kilometres at its widest point, began as a super typhoon. It made its way through the Pacific, battering remote Japanese islands where it toppled trees and left thousands of people without power. It brought heavy rain as it brushed past Taiwan and has now arrived in China as a Category 1 typhoon. Schools and offices have been closed and hundreds of flights and dozens of train services cancelled across Zhejiang province. Winds of more than 140 kilometres per hour have been recorded, and there's a warning of exceptionally heavy rain.
0: The time now is approaching 5 minutes past seven. A 74-year-old man remains in hospital after being assaulted on an early morning walk in Sydney's west yesterday. Chantelle Alcuri reports.
6: Police were called to Yennora after 4 o'clock yesterday morning after reports a man had suffered serious head injuries. Police say he was found injured and unconscious on the side of the road by neighbours, saying it had appeared to be a cowardly and callous attack. The man was treated at the scene and remains at Westmead Hospital in a critical condition. Police are asking anyone with information or CCTV footage to contact Crime Stoppers.
0: A 16-year-old boy has appeared in court charged over the alleged murder of a teenage girl in a small town in Western Victoria. Yvette Gray reports.
7: 13-year-old Layla Jeffrey was last seen on McCracken Street in Donald on the 4th of July. Her family reported her missing to police the following day. On Thursday, a large-scale search of nearby bushland recovered human remains believed to be that of the missing girl. A 16-year-old boy was arrested on Friday, and yesterday detectives in the missing persons squad charged him with one count of murder. Last night, the teenager appeared in a children's court where he was remanded in custody and will face court again later this year.
0: The first police officer to speak to British backpacker Joanne Lees after she escaped an attempted abduction on a remote Central Australian highway has revisited the scene 25 years after the event. Emma Masters reports.
8: When Police Sergeant Erica Gibson received a report a woman had escaped an abduction near Barrow Creek in July 2001, she rushed there from Alice Springs with her colleague. When Ms Gibson arrived, Joanne Lees was sitting at the bar.
9: I think she was significantly traumatised at what she'd witnessed and been through.
8: Ms Lee said she'd hid in bushes after escaping the clutches of a man who abducted her and her boyfriend Peter Falconio, who was still missing. The young sergeant took Ms Lee's statement and a major manhunt was launched. Almost 2.5 years later, Bradley Murdoch was arrested and later found guilty of murder and abduction.
0: Now with sport here.

0: Here's Fraser Fyfe.
1: The Sydney Roosters have defeated the Parramatta Eels 28-12 in Daniel Tupou's milestone 300th NRL match. Tupou crossed for a hat-trick to help secure his side's win. Roosters coach Trent Robinson has told ABC Sport there's still a lot of improvement to come from his side.
2: There are some good signs in how hard we're working in our defence to get those opportunities.
1: The Bulldogs were thrashed by the Raiders 40-16 and the Dolphins suffered their biggest ever club defeat, going down to Cronulla 66-0. In rugby union, the Wallabies have slumped to their ninth loss in 10 tests after going down to France 42-26 in the Nations Championship in Brisbane. Meanwhile, in the AFL, Adelaide, Hawthorn, GWS and St Kilda all recorded wins. Linda Noskova has beaten Karolina Muchova to win her first Grand Slam tennis title, taking out the women's singles final at Wimbledon. And Socceroos defender Jordan Bosz is set to miss multiple months following his World Cup knee injury. The 23-year-old has undergone surgery after being clattered into during Australia's round of 32 loss to Egypt.
0: One of the most anticipated matches at the FIFA World Cup is getting underway in Miami. Two of the world's premier strikers are meeting as Harry Kane's England and Erling Haaland's Norway vie to become the third team to reach the semi-finals. Later, Lionel Messi's Argentina round at the quarterfinals against Switzerland in Kansas City. Caris Davidson leads the Australian charge heading into the final round of golf's Evian Championship in France. Davidson fired a third round of 66 to hold a share of 16th, putting her 13 shots off Korean leader Hyun Yu. Cassie Porter is two shots further back in a tie for 33rd as the only other Australian to make the cut. The NRL has launched a month-long fundraising campaign to support former South Sydney Rabbitohs star Jai Arrow following his diagnosis with motor neurone disease. Today's Rabbitohs clash with Newcastle, which falls on Arrow's 31st birthday, will feature fundraising events including a halftime performance by the Wiggles and a party hat world record attempt. The campaign will run throughout July, with donations also tied to tries scored across the NRL and NRLW competitions. To the weather for New South Wales, early morning showers or thunderstorms on the ranges, western slopes and adjacent plains, and southern ranges and slopes. Snow on the southern ranges and central tablelands above 600 metres. Showers contracting to the southern ranges and adjacent western slopes in the afternoon. Dry and mostly sunny elsewhere in New South Wales. Sydney's weather mostly sunny today, heading for a top of 17 degrees. Right now it's 11 on the coast, 12 degrees in the west. Looking ahead for Sydney, a sunny day tomorrow, a top of 17, sunny on Tuesday, a top of 20, and a shower or two on Wednesday, a top of 18.
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6: She's up to get the ironing done. He barrels along on his country run, delivering papers as day dawns down the Bitchie. In Denny, Mika, Cooter, Patchy, and though sometimes the mobile's scratchy, they ring to talk to Macca on Sunday morning.
7: Yeah, morning, Macca. This is Brenton out near Hermannsburg in the Northern Territory.
8: Oh, wow. Brent, what are you doing there, mate?
7: Nowadays, I've got a little tour business taking people in little four-wheel drive buggies up the Fink River. Been in the late 30s temperatures for the last week, but from today, forecasting at 2 to 3 inches of rain, so the little buggies might become boats later today as the water comes down the Fink, which we're looking forward to because we've had four very dry years here. Amazingly, the maximum forecast temperature for tomorrow is 14 degrees, which is just unheard of this time of the year. It'll be wonderful to see the country green up again. There'll be fish in the water holes. The eggs of the fish can live in the moist sand for quite a number of years, waiting for the water to come back. Once it does, they hatch, and it's just astonishing that suddenly here's fish in the middle of the desert.
9: Nunga Jungamina Alambalaman, which means, g'day mate, how you going?
8: Say it again.
9: Nunga Jungamina Alambalaman. And to say goodbye is we o.
6: And all connected to Macca on a Sunday morning.
10: Yeah, Macca in the morning turns my week around. He picks me up when I feel down.
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11: There's milkmaids singing below Mount Warning. It's just

say hello to any living thing at all that I can't find. I'll put a song out on the breeze, send it loping round the trees, set it free among the clouds up in the sky. And I'll thank the Lord above

0: See, America was just forged by people from all over the place going there, like Mason and Dixon, astronomer and the Mason-Dixon line. I'm going to Mason-Dixon. Morning, Tunbridge. We'll have to go back to the Tunbridge Hall again, Keller. As I recall, we couldn't get in. Actually, it was chockers. There was about three rooms. There's a barbecue out the back, yep. And I tried to sing a song and... Anyway. 1300 700 222, that's our number. G'day, this is Macca.
1: Hello, it's Diana. I'm in Wentworth, 11-foot van with my husband. Lucky I still like him.
0: Well, I suppose it is. You're at the junction of the Murray and the Murrumbidgee, is that right? Sort of, nearly.
1: Yeah, well, I'm sitting on the Darling, but I'm paddling the length of the Murray. I've just finished South Australian side and it's cold, but I'm starting the Vic side. Look, I said to my husband I was retired and what do you want to do? I said, I want to paddle the length of the Murray, but I'm doing it on my own. And he said, well, I followed you for football 72 years. It's my turn.
0: Well, there you go. So, Diana, you're paddling the river for what?
1: Look, I'm paddling the river for me. I'm paddling it for awareness of coronary heart disease. My dad at 50, he was under 50, died, and we had property in the Barossa. And, of course, the family inheritance of coronary heart disease. Back then it was the blokes and everyone knew that. Now us women in our 60s, we need, and 70s, the women need to be aware of getting tested and aware that coronary heart disease is on our side too. Family inheritance, and I've just had a diagnosis of a mild, and I want to keep fit, but also as I roam these caravan parks, talk to people, lock masters, get yourself checked. Now's the time.
0: Yeah, oh, look, funny, isn't it? I just spoke to a mate of mine, Rod McCormack, who plays guitar, and he's played guitar with us, and with I've been talking about Larry and Andrew Mahobrack, and I just met Rod at Andrew's funeral the other day, and he's just had a heart attack. And he had a stent, and he had the thing, and he rushed him to hospital. He went straight into surgery, and so yeah. And he said,
1: and he survived, and he survived because what happened back then, 50 years ago, country bloke. My dad didn't have all those amazing medical research, but you just need to know what's happening and you can get tested and know what the outcome and you know, go into exercise and medication. Yeah, look, you live it. Now's the time to live it. So on the river, it's a beautiful place to live.
0: Oh, Diana, I wish we were all paddling the Murray. Yeah, you're a fit little person now, are you?
1: Oh, I reckon these arms could pick up those grandkids. That's part of it, isn't it? I've got strong arms. And, look, my husband's having a great time. Bakeries, coffee shops for him. And he puts me on the river and off he goes, finds a coffee shop.
0: So how much do you do a day?
1: Look, I'm getting up to 30. I'm hoping for a bit more. Probably between each launch and pickup, I'm doing 25 to 30, depending on the day. Today is a decent tailwind and I'll be going up the river because the tailwind will push me up to Mildura.
0: And quickly, how long will you take? How long will this take?
1: Look, I'm doing it over a year. I'm not doing the fast 3 months, but we come out and we go back into Adelaide when we need to, back to the Barossa, the place to be.
0: And have a latte, yeah.
1: I have a latte in the bakery, but we're supporting the local. We always buy local, but always buy local if we can if we're touring around.
0: Diana, good on you. Great to talk to you. I'll catch you sometime.
1: We'll go I'll call again. Thanks.
0: Okay, see you later.
1: Have a good day. Bye.
0: Bye. How about that, eh? My young companion with me, Brianna, just said she'd love to go paddling the Murray, so, or the Murrumbidgee, or the Darling, or anywhere. Or the Blackman. Is it the Blackwater? 1300 700 222, it's 8:30.
2: Now, I don't care what the weatherman says. When the weatherman says it's raining, you never hear me complaining.
0: No, you never hear me complaining. The weatherman says scattered early morning showers or isolated thunderstorms on the ranges, western slopes and adjacent inland. Tending widespread through the southern ranges, adjacent slopes, snow showers on the southern ranges. Well, Maddie will be pleased. Dry, mostly sunny elsewhere. Daytime temperatures below average. An early morning fresh and gusty westerly wind change over the southern inland, sweeping the southeast. Westerly winds during the day, fresh and gusty across the Tablelands. That's what it says. So it is winter, but I don't reckon it's as cold as last winter. For Sydney today, mostly sunny, about 17 degrees across the basin. The ACT showers easing, about 9. It's getting up to 9, much cooler there this morning, of course. Newcastle and the Hunter, mostly sunny. About 19 degrees. Northern Rivers, up Byron Bayway, mostly sunny, 21 degrees. Mid-North Coast, cloud clearing, mostly sunny around Kempsey, Port Macquarie, morning shower in Barrington Tops, 17 in Dorigo, morning Dorigo. Northern Tablelands, Walker, showers clearing, showers around Armidale and Inverell and Glen Innes. Winds easing, mostly in Bulleye, morning showers in Nowra. Batemans Bay, mostly sunny, about 16 degrees. The central Tablelands around Orange, 7 degrees in Orange. Ooh, ouch. That's a max. 12 degrees, showers in Mudgee and Bathurst and Lithgow and Jenolan Caves. Good morning to the Great Western Highway. Southern Tablelands, Goulburn showers easing, showers around the southern Tablelands. Tamworth showers, Moree partly cloudy, shower or two in Gunnedah. Gundagai showers, geez. Coonabarabin showers, people will like that. It'd be good for the crop, kids. Cloudy in Wagga. Showers in Albury, and Ivanhoe's mostly sunny. That's what it says.

0: Good morning, Emily Lawrence with ABC News. Queensland police have charged a man with murder after human remains were found in bushland near Toowoomba. Investigators believe it's the body of missing mother Yana Armstrong. Grace Naamura reports.
1: Police were called to the site off Esk Hampton Road at Redbank Creek at around 10:40 last night, where the remains were found and a crime scene was declared. Darling Downs detectives have since conducted a search warrant at a property in Harristown and arrested a 48-year-old man. He's been charged with one count of murder as a domestic violence offence. The man is due to appear in Toowoomba Magistrates Court tomorrow.
0: Iran's Revolutionary Guards say it's again completely closed the Strait of Hormuz to commercial traffic after firing on a ship attempting to use an unapproved route. The IRCG says the ship was hit by a warning shot and stopped. It says the vital waterway is now closed until further notice, and if the enemy uses the incident as a pretext and makes any misstep, it will be met with a severe response. The operator behind Sydney's light rail services has responded to union calls for an urgent safety investigation. Digby Worthmiller reports.
2: Transdev has confirmed it will investigate the causes of three major safety incidents in just 24 hours in close cooperation with Transport for New South Wales and the relevant safety authorities. It comes after a tram experienced a serious brake failure at Circular Quay on Friday and two separate trams caught fire in the CBD yesterday. Transdev acknowledged the rail, tram and bus union's concerns and said it shares their commitment to people and passengers' safety. The union says public confidence in the network is being undermined.
0: A huge typhoon has made landfall in southeast China. Typhoon Barbie's forced the evacuation of nearly 2 million people near the city of Wanzhou. The storm's lashing the region with winds of more than 140 kilometres an hour after earlier hitting Taiwan and Japan. Authorities in Kyiv say at least seven people have been killed and dozens of others injured in the latest Russian attacks on Ukraine. Five people died when two glide bombs hit a crowded area in the northeastern Sumy region. Two people were also killed in a strike in Odessa, while in Kyiv, 12 people were injured in missile and drone attacks. The New York Times says several of its journalists have been ordered to testify before a grand jury after reporting on security concerns involving US President Donald Trump's Qatari-donated presidential jet. The newspaper says subpoenas were issued asking the journalists to appear in regard to an alleged violation of federal criminal law. The US Justice Department says it's not targeting reporters, but is concerned about people leaking classified information. President of America's National Press Club, Mark Sheff Jr., says the Trump administration wants to pressure the journalists into giving up their sources.
3: That is an absolute violation of the First Amendment rights here in the United States, violation of press freedom. This is a matter of the administration wanting to find out who the leakers are by pressuring journalists, by intimidating journalists. That's what's wrong here.
0: Norway and England are heading into extra time in their FIFA World Cup quarterfinal in Miami. Torbjørn Heggem looked to have put the Norwegians ahead 2-1 in the 55th minute, but the goal was disallowed due to a foul in the penalty area. The winner of the match will go on to face either Argentina or Switzerland, who is set to play in Kansas City later today. In rugby union, the Wallabies have slumped to their ninth loss in 10 tests after going down to France 42-26 in the Nations Championship in Brisbane. The Australians led 21-12 at half time before France dominated the second half, scoring 30 unanswered points in front of a sold-out crowd. It's the largest winning margin on Australian soil for the French side. The Wallabies remain winless in the Nations Championship and take on Italy next Saturday in what will be Joe Schmidt's final game in charge. And in motorsport, championship leader Matt Payne has dominated the second supercars race in Townsville after starting from second. Anton De Pasquale finished in second, while Brody Kostecki rounded out the podium. To the weather for New South Wales, showers or storms on the ranges, western slopes and adjacent plains and southern ranges and slopes. Snow on the southern ranges and central tablelands above 600 metres. Showers contracting to the southern ranges and adjacent western slopes this afternoon. Dry and mostly sunny elsewhere. Sydney's weather mostly sunny, a top of 17 degrees.
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6: Hi, I'm Bruce Matisky, a guitar picker, travelling the world playing my guitar. But when I'm home, I always pick on Macca.
7: Typical.
8: I was wondering, says Irv, Irv's writing from the States. He says, can you mention a shout-out to the late Welsh singer Bonnie Tyler? Oh, yes, Bonnie passed away, 75. Total eclipse of the heart, holding out for a hero. Irv says, Irv's in Maine, in the US. I saw her in the 80s with Rod Stewart. Listening to today's show while working in my heirloom tomato garden, as you do. I'm crushing up about 1 year's worth of eggshells to put them around my plant stems to prevent slugs from getting on them. Oh, I see. That's better than putting poisons out and stuff like that. Because, you know, if you poison the snails and then you know that blue tongues, they eat snails and then, yeah, it's no good. Too much poison around. It works very well. It's 100% organic, says Irv, and adds calcium to the soil as they break down. And we're talking about chooks this morning. Chooks, I love chooks. I think every little kid should be able to spend some time with chooks and watch them, you know, and cluck, cluck, cluck, and they look. You know, we used to search around the garden at my granny's and, oh, we find an egg here and an egg there. And Irv says, I'm enjoying today's show as I always do. Our number's 1300-700-222, and Peter Dennehy's on the line. Morning, Pete.
9: Morning, Macca, from Winton.
8: Oh, from Winton.
9: Western Queensland, yeah.
8: What's happening in Winton?
9: Well, I'm just about to do a show at 9:30 at the Crack Up Sisters Dust Arena here.
8: Dust Arena.
9: Yeah.
8: You always do breakfast, don't you? You do breakfast at Tamworth. I mean, we do breakfast too, but in a different way. But, yeah. So is that good? You don't play at night anymore, do you?
9: No, I've got to get up early now, buggered. But, no, it's great. It's I'm just doing an hour here. And it's been terrific. But been out to Birdsville. I did a couple of gigs out there for the carnival out there. It was pretty quiet, but the roads are pretty good out there now. But gee, that country's looking amazing.
8: There's been a lot of rain around, hasn't there, Pete? I mean, you know.
9: Yeah.
8: And you know what it is? Well, I don't know, but I've been doing this program a little while, over a couple of years now, and. Yes. A bloke is because, and I've seen fillings of Lake Eyre before from time to time. You know, 74 was a big one. I wasn't around then, but and 89 was a big one. And yeah, all through, you know, once upon a time, Lake Eyre was a dry salt lake for most of the time. And it seems to have a lot of water in it. And there's been fillings. And I remember a bloke said to me about, you know, I don't know, 15 years ago in the early 2000s that when Lake Eyre's full, I mean not full because it never gets really full except sometimes, maybe this time it will, but when it is all that water in there and there's more rain around the place, he reckoned, because the winds take the, you know, evaporate the water and it goes in clouds and then there's widespread rain. So I don't know if that's true, but there seems to be a lot of rain around out in the – I had a – where's my phone, Kel? I just had a note a little while ago from, when I say a little while ago, earlier this week, from Arkaroola. Was it Arkaroola? Kel, was it Arkaroola? And they said that best season ever. Lots of rain, running creeks up there in the Flinders Ranges and all that sort of stuff. So, and you've been travelling around, Pete?
9: Yeah, well, it's we flew over Windora last weekend, and it's just amazing to see all that channel country so green, and then drove out to Big Red just out of Birdsville the other day, and it's I've never been there. I've never actually been to Birdsville, but it was just amazing to see the amount of water where the Big Red bash usually is, because they've had to put it off this year.
8: Yeah, it's cancelled. Yeah, and,
9: but the Big Red itself is just covered in foliage and the pelicans coming through Baduri.
8: Really?
9: The bird life is just egrets and herons and cormorants and pelicans and just the birds just follow that water. It's unbelievable. And then get up to Winton here and it's a bit drier up here, but they have good floods here. Here at the Crack Up sister's house that got flooded twice last year.
8: Yeah.
9: And if you'd never been here, you wouldn't think this would flood here, but it does.
8: Hmm. So you're having good fun on the road, Pete?
9: It's great, Macca, yeah, and terrific to be out here again. It's a great, beautiful place. I had the April Festival on the weekend, and it's pretty. I'm just waiting to see how many people turn up to me this little show this morning. starting in about 20 minutes. So I've just got to put my shirt and hat on, and I've got everything ready to go. So,
8: do you know who I spoke to last week?
9: No.
8: No, you don't. You don't.
9: I
8: John Dermer.
9: Oh, yeah.
8: John Dermer is the potter who lives in...
9: Oh, yeah, from Yak. Yeah,
8: from Yak, exactly.
9: Yeah.
8: And he'd sent me a note and a little booklet about... He makes just the most delightful, wonderful pots. I'm going to go down and see him when I get a minute. I had a yarn to him and his wife, but they make the most amazing things. And, you know, most people wouldn't have heard of John Dermer, and he's just... It's a bit like Andrew Mahobrak, just a wonderful...
9: An artist.
8: Wonderful voice, and he's just a wonderful potter, and he's been doing it all his life. And he's had exhibitions at the National Gallery in Vic and all that sort of stuff, but, oh, they're just fantastic. And he'd written to me years ago. Of course, I have a pile of stuff, and then I come across it and I think, my God. So I immediately rang him, and we talked about Yak and... And there you go. So, and I knew you were from Yak, so thereby hangs the tail, Pete, didn't he?
9: You better come down, Macca.
8: Could we do a gig in the local pub or something like that or somewhere?
9: I'm sure we could. I'm sure we could, yeah. Too right.
8: We could do a duo. Yeah.
9: It'd be lovely.
8: Love to do it. Pete, speaking of rain, I had a note from Doug and Vicky from Arkaroola, as I said, on my phone. And they said, I missed a show this morning. We're having the wettest year since 74, 75. That was the big filling of Lake Eyre, 74, 75. We're having the wettest year since 74, 75, and the country is looking amazing. Creeks flowing and happy animals. And they've sent me a picture of the yellow-footed rock wallaby. You've been up to Flinders, haven't you, obviously?
9: Yeah. Oh, yeah, beautiful up there.
8: I'll say.
9: That's at the other end of it. I like it. But up the top, yeah, all the cattle are looking great out here at the moment.
8: Pete, when you do your concert, you start in a little while. I'm going to play your song. You play this song. Why don't you ask everybody in the audience to pull out their phone and start ignoring you and just looking at their phone?
9: They might just do that anyway, Mac.
8: They might, but I think that'd be great if they're all busily going. I watch people on their phone and they're just going, and they can type at 100 miles an hour. You know, when I first started working, you know, have a typing pill and the girls didn't say, I do 20 words a minute and I do 50 words a minute and that'll be done. But now they're doing thousands. They're just like they're with two thumbs.
9: Well, you've only got to pop in two letters and the word pops up for you.
8: I hate that. So I deliberately change the sentence I'm about to write and the word if they... Yeah. I said, no. I wish I could yell at them. And my phone talks to me, of course. I told you the story. I was walking up the hall the other day and I fell over. Well, I didn't fall over. I went, just nearly went base over apex. And I swore to myself. Yeah. And the phone answers me from the other room. I will not respond to that. That's what the phone...
9: Oh, really?
8: I mean, smartphones, God, the world's mad, mate. The world's mad.
9: It reminds me of that little joke. The bloke who invented predictive text just died, and his funfair is next monkey, if anyhow, is intergalactic.
8: Oh dear!
9: Anyway, hopefully the audience this morning they'll film me playing so they can watch me later on.
8: Yeah, or maybe. Yeah.
9: They're not concentrating.
8: But I think they should be looking at their phone if they're fair dinkum, and if your song's fair dinkum, they should be looking at their phone. Pete Dennehy, exactly. Lovely to talk to you, mate.
9: Good on you, Macca. See you, mate.
8: See you, mate. Bye.
9: Very good.
8: Get out your phone. Start looking at your phones.

0: I said earlier, 2NR, the Northern Rivers of New South Wales, ABC, celebrate 90th birthday. This Friday, they'll be at the Lawrence Museum in Grafton. I don't know if I'll make it. I'll try, but don't hold me to it. But go along and say good day to the gang. Thanks for your company. Keep your cards and letters coming. We depend on it. Stay tuned on ABC Local Radio. Brooke Burney, good morning.
1: Good morning, Macca. How are you today?
0: I'm fine, I think.
1: You hope?
0: Yeah, well, we'll see what happens. It's a long stint here. By the time you're a bit gaga. After about 4.5 hours, yeah.
1: You've got to stick around because we're going to talk about the great Aussie pie competition. What do you think makes a good pie, Macca?
0: Lots of meat. I bought a pie the other day, which I haven't had for ages, which is a pie you buy in a supermarket, and there just seemed a lot less meat in it this time. I don't know, but maybe it's a sign of the times.
1: I think it's about the ratio. Not too much meat, not too much crust, just the perfect amount and a bit of sauce on top.
0: But the perfect amount depends who's eaten, I suppose.
1: It's in the eye of the pie holder.
0: And I'm very hungry now, and I think a lot of people are looking for a pie, so you'll give them all the good oil, Brooke.
1: Absolutely. Go and get yourself a pie, Macca.
0: Okay, and a cup of tea. Thanks, Brooke. Good luck.
1: Thank you.
2: Good morning, Emily Lawrence with ABC News. Police are investigating a fatal stabbing west of Newcastle. Emergency services were called to Hassell Street in Hamilton South yesterday afternoon and arrived to find a man believed to be aged in his 40s suffering stab wounds. He was treated by paramedics before being taken to hospital in a critical condition but later died. A crime scene was established. Detectives are continuing their inquiries. The US military says it's launched a new round of strikes against Iran as Tehran says the Strait of Hormuz is again closed to all traffic after firing on a ship travelling on what it called an unapproved route. Satyam Weinstein reports.
3: Iran's Revolutionary Guards claim the vessel had turned off its tracking systems and posed a threat to maritime security. The IRCG says a warning shot was fired which hit the ship and brought it to a halt. Iran is warning any retaliation over the incident will be met with a severe response and new enemy bases in the region will be targeted. Iranian media is reporting explosions have been heard in the port city of Bushehr. The US is demanding that Iran publicly state it will stop attacks on ships in the strait and that all lanes will reopen with no tolls through the waterway following a week of both sides trading tit-for-tat attacks.
2: Three major safety incidents on Sydney's light rail network in 24 hours are under investigation. A tram experienced a serious brake failure at Circular Quay and trams caught fire at separate locations in CBD and Surrey Hills. Services are running at a reduced capacity today on the L2 and L3 lines. Passengers are advised to check for scheduled changes. US Democratic Congressman Ro Khanna says he was held at gunpoint for more than an hour by Israeli settlers in the occupied West Bank. The representative from California says his van was surrounded by armed men and he was only released following the intervention of the US Embassy in Jerusalem. Mr. Khanna says the settlers were laughing as they detained them.
4: We were at a village that Israeli settlers had destroyed. They had destroyed the school. They had destroyed that village, and we were just looking at it, and these hoodlums come in with machine guns, an M4, an American-made machine gun, and they detain us. They block off the road, and then they call the IDF, and the IDF is on their side.
2: A passenger who was partially sucked out through a window of a Ryanair flight from Greece to Germany remains in hospital following his miraculous escape. Tim Wharton has more.
5: The 61-year-old Serbian man was travelling on the Ryanair Boeing 737-800 yesterday from Thessaloniki in Greece to Memmingen in Germany when there was a loud bang shortly after takeoff. Witnesses say there appeared to be an engine issue and parts of the engine hit the window, causing it to dislodge. The man was partially sucked out through the gaping hole and his head and shoulders were outside the plane, but he was saved by his seatbelt and his wife, who held on to him for 5 minutes. Doctors in Greece say he remains in hospital while being treated for shock and friction burns. The US National Transportation Safety Board is assisting with the investigation, which is being led by Greek authorities, and the focus is on the plane's engine, the maintenance records, flight data, and any debris that has been recovered.
2: England is through to the semi-finals of the FIFA World Cup after a 2-1 extra-time victory over Norway in Miami. Level at 1-1, it was Jude Bellingham who broke the deadlock with his second goal of the game in the 93rd minute. The Three Lions' next opponent will be decided later today when Argentina take on Switzerland in Kansas City. A minute's silence will be observed for suburban Australian rules footballer Nathan Fitzgerald before Richmond and Melbourne take to the field for their AFL match at the MCG today. More from Meg Whitfield.
6: Nathan Fitzgerald died in hospital on Monday after sustaining multiple blows to the head while playing a local match last Saturday. The 27-year-old's death has rippled across Australia's football community. The minute's silence will be held for the longtime Richmond fan ahead of the Tigers' MCG clash with the Demons. The Epping Football Netball Club's reserves team, which Mr. Fitzgerald played for, will form a guard of honour as the Richmond players run out through the banner for the game.